That is trumpeter Charles Tolliver. It's a track called Earl's World, and it's from Tolliver's first album as a leader. It was recorded back in 1968 when Tolliver was 26 years old. It's just been reissued. It's a fine album all the way through, and we'll be threading a few tracks from it through tonight's show. Good evening. It's Jazz Tonight on Maine Public Classical. My name is Rich Tozier. I'll be here until 10, and I hope you will be too. Charles Tolliver is now 84. He's had a long and busy career and has worked with all kinds of people, including Art Blakey, McCoy Tyner, Jackie McLean, Oliver Nelson, and a lot more. Unfortunately, I do not have a lot of him on record. Over the next couple of hours, we'll hear a few more from this first album of his as a leader. It was originally called Charles Tolliver and His All-Stars, and for good reason. He was backed up there by Herbie Hancock, who, by the way, will be in Portland a week from tomorrow, bassist Ron Carter, drummer Joe Chambers, and saxophonist Gary Bartz. I'll tell you more about Herbie Hancock later on in the show. Anyway, the album has been reissued a few times over the past almost 60 years and has just become available again, titled Right Now and Then on the revived Strata East label, a label which Tolliver and Stanley Cowell started back in 1971. Thank God for reissues is all I can say. This one's especially good, and I hope what little you hear from tonight gives you a hint of what a great trumpeter Charles Tolliver is. It better, because it's the only album I have of him, but I think it'll do the job. Before 10 o'clock gets here, for the sake of variety, we'll hear from a few other folks in the course of the show, including the Thelonious Monk Quartet from a high school concert in Palo Alto in the late 60s, recorded by the custodian at the auditorium in that high school, a track from singer Stacy Kent, pianist Roger Kellaway in a club in Newton, Massachusetts, a track from the new CD by Joey Alexander, and a few other new releases. Meanwhile, as for Charles Tolliver, besides a few tracks from his just-reissued album, I do have a couple other recordings with him as a sideman. Here he is with Horace Silver in a track from Silver's Serenade to a Soul Sister, also from 1968. Tolliver has a fine little solo here in Kindred Spirits.

That is Bria Skånberg from her new album. It's called Indigo. We heard Duke Ellington's Mood Indigo. Bria Skånberg seems to be about everywhere these days. We got a CD of hers, a couple of months ago, and this one just came along. And she really is quite a versatile musician. She's not only the vocalist, but she also is a fine trumpeter. We heard just a little bit of her there. Gil Goldstein on the piano, Eric Wheeler on bass, Darian Douglas on drugs. I hope not. On drums. Anyway, the name of the show is Jazz Tonight. My name is Rich Tozier. I am not on drugs, except if you want to consider this music a drug. But anyway, we are featuring off and on very thinly throughout the program a trumpeter by the name of Charles Tolliver. We heard a track from his just re-released album that came out. It's just been reissued within the last few weeks or so. And then we went with Horace Silver from a 1968 date for Blue Note, which featured Charles Tolliver in a minor cameo there, but I hope you got an idea of how he sounds on trumpet. Anyway, the album was Serenade to a Soul Sister. We heard Kindred Spirits with Charles Tolliver. Benny Maupin was on the tenor saxophone, Horace on piano, John Williams on bass, and Billy Cobham on drums. And right after that, a new release from the Bob Nell and Michael Bizio trios. Bob Nell plays the piano, Bizio plays the bass, and the album is called Trios because some of the tracks have a different drummer than the drummer heard on the first seven tracks. We heard a track one, though, Injury or Malpractice, with Adam Greenberg as the drummer. The album is called We Are Here. Well, going over to Thelonious Monk. Monk's quartet made an appearance at the high school in Palo Alto, California. They were lucky to get him. I think he just had a little free time, and he and his quartet at the time put on a fine performance. This, again, was in 1968. I'm not focusing on 1968 tonight, but it seems to be working out that way. We're going to hear Ruby, My Dear, the Thelonious Monk Quartet at Palo Alto High School, recorded incidentally by the custodian who, at least when this album came out, was still nameless. His name had been lost. I hope somewhere along the line that he has been discovered and given credit for this. Anyway, it's Thelonious Monk. It's on the Impulse label, by the way. Ruby, My Dear, Thelonious Monk,

That is Stacey Kent from her album, came out a few years ago, back in 2007. I Know I Dream. That was Double Rainbow, written by Antonio Carlos Jobim with lyrics by the brilliant Gene Lees. And a lot of people involved in that. It's called the Orchestral Sessions, and I won't go through everyone's name in the orchestra, but that was her husband, Jim Tomlinson, on the saxophone there. It's Jazz Tonight. If you just tuned in, my name is Rich Tozier. We are more or less featuring the trumpeter Charles Tolliver, which we haven't heard too much from in this hour, because I really don't have a lot of Charles Tolliver material, but we're going to hear one more track from him in this hour before we go on to hour number two. Anyway, going back over that set, we started off with Thelonious Monk, his quartet from 1968. It was an appearance at the high school in Palo Alto, California, a recording set up by the custodian, who was no Rudy Van Gelder, but I think he did a pretty good job. Thelonious Monk's quartet at the time, with Charlie Rouse on tenor, Larry Gales on bass, Ben Riley on drums, Ruby My Dear, and if I'm not mistaken, I think that was the very same quartet that appeared in concert at the University of Maine in Orono when I was a student in the spring of 1967. In the middle of that, a Herbie Hancock tune, Tell Me a Bedtime Story, by the Dan West Big Band. Good arrangement of that. Herbie Hancock, by the way, is not only the pianist on the Charles Tolliver we're hearing tonight. Herbie Hancock is going to be appearing at Merrill Auditorium in Portland a week from tomorrow, August 1st, and you might want to check that out if tickets are still available. I imagine they've been doing quite well. But Herbie Hancock in Portland at Merrill Auditorium. I'll remind you about that in the second hour when I go through the jazz events. Anyway, let's get back to Charles Tolliver. And this is from this album that it's the latest reissue of it, a fine album. It's called Right Now and Then, the Charles Tolliver All-Stars, Peace with Myself. Charles Tolliver on trumpet, Herbie Hancock on the piano, Ron Carter on bass, Joe Chambers on drums.

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Nice work there from trumpeter Charles Tolliver, recorded in 1968. That was his first album as a leader, but not his first time in a recorded performance. Before that, he had worked with Jackie McLean, among others. Charles Tolliver. We're featuring a few tracks from that album that's just been reissued. It came out originally on the Strata East label, and it's been reissued on Strata East, which has been taken over by Mac Avenue Records. Strata East had a very good catalog, and I'm happy to see that Mac Avenue is giving the promotion and making these albums available. Anyway, backed up there by Herbie Hancock on the piano, Ron Carter on bass, and Joe Chambers on drums, the saxophonist Gary Bartz appears elsewhere on that album. We'll be hearing from him in the second hour of Jazz Tonight, which is the name of the show. My name is Rich Tozier. If you have been listening, I hope you've enjoyed what has come forth tonight. More to continue after we take a little break for 1 minute so that the stations of Maine Public

0: classical can be identified, and we'll start off the second part of the show with another track from Charles Tolliver. So do stick around.
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We are into part two of tonight's edition of Jazz Tonight. I'm Rich Toger, and we have been featuring a few tracks from a just-reissued fine album from 1968, led by trumpeter Charles Tolliver. The album in its current reissue is Right Now and Then. Charles Tolliver with a quartet and a quintet. That was a quintet. Quintet with Gary Bartz on the alto, Herbie Hancock on the piano, more about him in just a minute, Ron Carter on bass, Joe Chambers on the drums, a track called Paper Man. It's on the Strata East label, and it's been with label which has been reissued by Mac Avenue, the Mac Avenue Music Group. Anyway, we'll be hearing a little bit more from that album before we go our different ways at 10 o'clock tonight. One, maybe two more tracks, and a session with Andrew Hill as well, in which Charles Tolliver is featured. I don't have a lot of Charles Tolliver recordings on hand, unfortunately, but he certainly is someone who deserves greater recognition. By the way, the name of the show is Jazz Tonight, and it's just part of 10 hours of jazz that come along every Friday evening here on Maine Public Classical. Starts at 5 o'clock with Afterglow. That lasts an hour, and it's from Indiana University. It's an exploration of American popular song as jazz vehicles by various artists. And that's followed at 6 o'clock by the other locally produced show on Maine Public Classical, hosted by Salove. It's called The Jazz Flower, 6 to 8 o'clock. I'm on from 8 to 10, and then I'm followed by a great show from National Public Radio, Jazz Night in America, hosted by Christian McBride. And then from 11 o'clock until tomorrow morning at 3, you can hear 4 more hours of jazz on Jazz After Hours. Altogether, that's 10 hours of jazz getting underway at 5 o'clock on Fridays. And I should mention that both The Jazz Flower and Jazz Tonight are available for 2 weeks after airing. 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And right now we're going through some changes in the way we post our playlist. You might have a little difficulty in finding the playlist. We're going to try to get that straightened out soon. But if you ever want to know what you've heard on this program, you can always reach me directly at rtozier@mainpublic.org. Well, jazz events coming up for the next week or so. Coming up tomorrow at Blue on Congress Street in Portland, singer Sue Sheriff, whom we'll be hearing from in just a minute. She'll be backed up by Scott Martin on piano, Dwayne Edwards on bass, and Rusty Quinn on drums. Blue on Congress Street in Portland, right in the center of town. She'll be followed by the Van Voorst Quartet at Blue at 8 o'clock. Let's see. Coming up on Tuesday, the Press Room in Portsmouth hosts the world-famous jazz jam at 6 o'clock. That is upstairs. Also, every Wednesday through the summer, there's jazz at the Orange Bike Brewery in Portland from 5 to 7 with a variety of local musicians. The Orange Bike Brewery is located at 31 Diamond Street, Suite D in Portland. And also, Wednesday, there's a jam session at Blue on Congress Street that gets underway at 9 o'clock. Next Thursday, trombonist Barney Balch and Friends, a quartet, will do a big splash event at the Bigelow Laboratory in Booth Bay. Not sure of the start time, but there will be multiple events there starting at 4:30 next Thursday. You can check the website for Bigelow to see if tickets are available. Next Friday from 4 to 6, bassist Peter Saladino's jazz trio with Barney Balch, again, on trombone, and Mickey Felder on piano. They'll be doing a show at the Brodus Blueberry Farm, which is located at 87 Jones Hill Road in the town of Hope here in Maine. Now we're up to next Friday. The aforementioned Herbie Hancock will be appearing at Merrill Auditorium. That starts at 7:30. You might want to check on that to see if tickets are still available. I imagine it'll be a pretty popular show. Also next Saturday, Music on the Railway with the Jamie Saft Trio. You
can ride a steam train to an outdoor concert in the woods where live music, great food, and the magic of the narrow gauge will be appreciated. There'll be a concert by the Jamie Saff Trio that Saturday afternoon at 2 o'clock. You meet at the Wiscasset Waterville and Farmington Railway, which is located in Alna at 97 Cross Road. If you're not all that familiar with Maine, Alna is a town just north of Wiscasset. And action starts at Saturday afternoon at 2 o'clock. Also next Saturday, the Resonauts will provide live music outside the Searsmont Library. And they will play a free concert. And it's part of the Searsmont Town Library's Live Outside the Library concert series. It'll be held either outside on the community center lawn or in the community room, depending on the weather. The Resonauts are an acoustic quartet, guitar, fiddle, mandolin, bass. They play a mix of jazz, bluegrass, and pop. When does that start? Next Saturday, 4 o'clock in the afternoon. And I don't really have details on Portsmouth, but and it's no understatement that it's a real hot spot for great jazz, especially at the Press Room in Jimmy's Jazz and Blues Club. A lot of great people come and perform in those places. Well, we're going to hear Sue Sheriff right now, and she will be performing tomorrow night at Blue. And I will double-check on the time. I think I said 8 o'clock. I'll get back to you on that, exactly when that starts. But anyway, here's a track from her album that came out a few years ago. It's called Better Than Anything, Sue Sheriff, and her take on Whisper Not.

That is McCoy Tyner and his great recording of Naima, a tune written by John Coltrane. And I have a confession to make. I was going to play, in the first hour I said I'd play a track by Roger Kellaway recorded at a club in Newton, Massachusetts. Well, I brought the CD up and I was listening to that track. It's a very good version of My One and Only Love, but unfortunately there's so much audience noise, laughter, clinking of glasses, and so on and so forth, that I just didn't want to subject you to all of that. So please excuse me for that. But Naima certainly, I hoped, filled the bill. We started off that with a track by Sue Sheriff, and I have a correction to make about her. She is appearing in Portland tomorrow at Blue, and she is on the first set at 6 o'clock, not 8 o'clock, as I may have mentioned. Sue Sheriff will be with her group. She'll be backed up by Scott Martin on piano, Dwayne Edwards on bass, Rusty Quinn on drums. She'll be on at 6 o'clock, followed at 8 o'clock by the Van Voorst Quartet at Blue. And track we heard was Whisper Not from her album that came out a few years ago called Better Than Anything. And Joey Alexander, right in the middle of that set, from his brand new CD, I haven't had a chance to check out all of it, but Joey Alexander, who is now all of 23 years old, he's been on the scene for 10 years or so, maybe more, a prodigy. And this was from his album Celestial Keeper. We heard a track called Bemused, Solo Improv Number 1, Joey Alexander on piano. My name is Rich Tozier. It's Jazz Tonight, and we've been playing a few tracks from the trumpeter Charles Tolliver. We're going to hear one right now from, in fact, that's the title we're going to hear, is Right Now, from the album Right Now and Then, Charles Tolliver, in 1968.

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1: Well, the 10 o'clock hour is coming up altogether too quickly. I can't believe how quickly 2 hours can pass. We have to make room for 5 more hours of jazz. And if you're up for staying up for a while, please do. A lot of good music up ahead. The name of the show is Jazz Tonight. My name is Rich Tozier. I'd like to thank you for listening. We are making our exit now with a track from a new album by the Jesse Davis Quartet. Jesse Davis is the alto player, Spike Wildner on piano. We're hearing Choctaw Alley, John Weber on bass, Lewis Nash on drums. We started off that set with a track from the artist we have been featuring tonight from his first album, Charles Tulliver, recorded in 1968. We heard Right Now with Herbie Hancock on piano, Ron Carter on bass, Joe Chambers on the drums. And right after that, we heard Lee Morgan, a slightly older contemporary of Charles Tulliver, from his album simply titled Lee Morgan, recorded in 1971. We heard Croquet Ballet, written by Billy Harper, an album that was my introduction to the saxophonist Billy Harper. And right after that, a delightful piece from Alvin Batiste, and My Life is a Tree. Batiste on the clarinet with the vocalist performance there by Edward Perkins, My Life is a Tree. Branford Marsalis on the saxophone. And I'll just mention a couple of other people because I'm rapidly running out of time here. Lawrence Fields on piano, Ricardo Rodriguez on bass, Herlin Riley on drums. And just a quick correction in case you didn't catch the quick correction earlier. The performance by Sue Sheriff tomorrow at Blue in Portland gets underway at 6 o'clock. Sue Sheriff in a group, followed by the Van Voorst Quartet at Blue. Be well, and I'm looking forward to getting together with you next Friday evening here on Maine Public.
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3: 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I'm Christian McBride. It's the Grammy Awards in 2024, and the stars are out for music's biggest night. There are a lot of familiar names, ones who you expect to win. Some nice surprises, too. No, I'm not talking about Miley Cyrus taking home Record of the Year. This is Jazz Night in America, you know. Rather, the Best Vocal Jazz Album category.
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5: I'm a self-taught pianist. a producer and arranger, born in Waterbury, Connecticut, and have been working full-time

0: as a musician, cutting my teeth in New York City, but I also dabbled in opera.
1: Nicole contains multitudes and has indeed been on the scene for a minute. Disclaimer, I've had the great fortune to work with Nicole over the years, so you might hear a little bit of my bass in this episode. And I also co-produced the record How Love Begins with Nicole. Okay.
0: And now I'm a full-time recording artist and touring artist, and I'm married to my husband, who is also my drummer. Dan Pugac is his name. He also has a name.
1: Nicole Zoraitis and Dan Pugash are quite the jazz power couple.
0: We are each other's muses. We always play on each other's albums. The only time he hasn't played on a full album of mine is when I made How Love Begins. And he said, you should get a famous drummer, not me. I'm like, you're famous in my brain. And he goes, just get somebody big. And so we got Billy Kilson for half the record. But I still had him play.
1: Let's hear a tune from the record How Love Begins, featuring Gilad Hexelman on guitar, David Cook on piano, yours truly on bass, Billy Kilson, not her husband, Dan Pugash, on drums, and Nicole Zoraitis leading the way on vocals. This is Burn.

0: romance.
1: That was Burn from Nicole Xeritis' Grammy-winning 2024 record, How Love Begins. A record that was a turning point for Nicole, not just creatively, but philosophically.
2: I had released so many albums before this, and I would just hire my friends. And I had no business plan and no goals, and we would play our tushes off on the records and try and tour it around and just lose money. It was just big, it's a big disaster. But when I got a master's in business, I had someone say to me, well, what's your goal, Nicole? How do you achieve goals in music? What can you do to move yourself forward? So I really put a lot of thought into that. And I said, well, you know, I've been working in the business for 20 years. I am friends with all these people. Why don't I just ask them to make music with me too? I'm on their level now. I'm no longer like a young kid looking up to them going, please, sir, can I please shake your hand? It's nice to meet you. No, they're inviting me backstage at shows. We're all hanging out together. That mind shift that where I went from I am not worthy to I can hang was a huge one, and I don't think a lot of people get there.
0: Daydreams are unleashed and in this revelry, absent thoughts.
1: Nicole went big with that record, but on her latest project, she went even bigger. We're talking 20 tracks.
2: My personality is excessive. Like, I'm a hedonist in a way. Like, I love to do as I please, and I have so many ideas.
1: The idea for her latest record blossomed from one of Nicole's very close friends describing their life story to Nicole.
2: She said to me, yeah, Nicole, that's when I realized that I was the villain in my own story. I was the villain in someone else's story, too. And that is such a compelling thing for a woman to say, especially someone like me who loves to be in the victim mode her whole life. It's like, well, this happened to me. I am the underdog. I'm struggling. And so I started to think about what does it look like if you look at yourself in the mirror and you take responsibility for your own actions.
1: The story for the listeners to hear became The Devil I Knew. In this episode, Nicole is going to take us on a journey through the 5-part epic, winding through backstories, hearing interludes of each movement, and picking songs that speak to each section. Take it away, Nicole.
2: Part 1, The Mirror. The mirror is seeing someone, recognizing that they're a red flag, and going for it anyways.

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1: That was Won't Make It Out Alive, featuring Nicole on vocals and piano, Gilad Hexelman on guitar, me, Christian McBride on bass, Larry Goldings on organ, and Dan Pugosh on drums. From Nicole Zoraitis' new record, The Devil I Knew.
2: Part 2, The Martyr. The Martyr is how I often saw myself throughout my whole life. You know, looking at my situation and thinking, woe is me, and not really doing much to change it.
3: I always knew I loved you more, endlessly, to abandon, deeper than the ocean, while you stayed close to shore. 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Sinking like pearled beads in hidden salted tears. 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I joined the wreckage, another myth, another lost fleet. A shadow, a fable once formidable. Proof I disappeared. And oh, how willingly. Be careful what you wish for.
2: For The Martyr, I would choose Two Steps Back, The Overlap. I often describe this song as when you lose a friend.

0: That was Two Steps Back, The Overlap, featuring Nicole Zoraitis on vocals and piano, Idan Morim on guitar, John Coward on organ, Sam Weber on bass, and Dan Pugosh on drums. When Jazz Night in America returns, Nicole continues the tale of the devil I knew. This is Jazz Night in America. I'm Christian McBride.
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0: Welcome back to Jazz Night in America. I'm Christian McBride. This week, we're exploring the intricate and soul-bearing project from jazz singer-songwriter Nicole Zoraitis entitled The Devil I Knew. Nicole herself is introducing each of the five parts from the record. We'll hear interludes of each movement and picking songs that speak to each section. Back to Nicole.
1: Part 3, The Malediction. This is the darkest turn of the album. This is the part of the album that I'm the most nervous to talk about. It's the part where, you know, you're identifying who the devil you knew is.
2: Do you blame me that I loved him? If when standing all alone I cried for bread, a careless world pressed to my lips a stone. Do you blame me that I loved him? That my heart beat glad and free? When he told me in the sweetest tones he loved but only me. Can you blame me that I did not see beneath his burning kiss the serpent's wiles, nor even hear the deadly adder hiss? Can you blame me that my heart grew cold, that the tempted tempter turned when he was feted and caressed, and I was coldly spurned?
3: Would you blame the world if it should press on him a civic crown and see me struggling in the depth, then harshly press me down? Crime has no sex, and yet today I wear the brand of shame, whilst he, amid the gay and proud, still bears an honored name. Can you blame me if I've learned to think your hate of vice a sham, when you so coldly crushed me down and then excused the man? Would you blame me if tomorrow the coroner should say, a wretched girl, outcast, forlorn, has thrown her life away? Yes, blame me for my downward course, but oh, remember well, within your homes you press the hand that led me down to hell.
1: All That's Left is very intense song for me. It's hard for me to sing live, but if you've ever been a woman and you've experienced any type of loss, this song I think would really touch the women.

0: That was All That's Left, featuring Nicole on vocals and piano, Galad Hexelman on guitar, John Coward on organ, me on bass, and Dan Pugosh on drums. From vocalist Nicole Zoraitis' 2026 epic, The Devil I Knew.
1: Part 4, The Reckoning. I'm often told, just get over it. Why are you holding space for this? You're bigger than this. And that to me is so bogus. It's almost impossible, I think, and something people can really relate to just let something go.
2: I can wade in grief, whole pools of it. I'm used to that. But the least push of joy breaks up my feet, and I tip drunken. Let no pebble smile, 'twas the new liquor, that was all. Power is only pain, stranded through discipline, till weights will hang. Give balm to giants, and they'll wilt like men.
3: After great pain, a formal feeling comes. The nerves sit ceremonious like tombs. The stiff heart questions, was it he that bore? And yesterday or centuries before? The feet, mechanical, go round. Of ground or air or aught.
4: A wooden way regardless grown. A quartz contentment like a stone. This is the hour of lead. Remembered if outlived, as freezing persons recollect the snow, first chill, then stupor, then the letting go.
1: The Hardest Part is one of my favorite tracks on the record, because letting go is the hardest art, but that's the way to mend a broken heart.

0: That was The Hardest Part, with Nicole Zaratis on vocals and piano, Idan Marim on guitar, John Coward on organ, Sam Weber on bass, and Dan Pugash on drums. When we come back, the final part of The Devil I Knew, plus we'll hear how Nicole is looking to empower other musicians to reshape the catalog of this music. This is Jazz Night in America. I'm Christian McBride.
1: 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Luminescence Foundation is dedicated to shedding light on neurological research focused on Alzheimer's and Parkinson's diseases and supporting land conservation initiatives. This is NPR.
0: We've reached the fifth and final part of jazz singer-songwriter Nicole Zaratis' weaving album, The Devil I Knew. While the project was inspired by the desire to look at oneself in the mirror, family played a role in the finale.
2: Part 5, The Requiem. This part is very special to me because my mom is reading one of the poems in the interlude of Part 5. It's the starting new again moment. It's the realization that it is what it is and you have to move forward and move on.
3: I know my mind and I have made my choice. Not from your temper does my doom depend. Love me or love me not, you have no voice in this, which is my portion to the end. Your presence and your favors, the full part that you could give, you now can take away. What lies between your beauty and my heart, not even you can trouble or betray. Mistake me not, unto my inmost core, I do desire your kiss upon my mouth. They have not craved a cup of water more that bleach upon the deserts of the south. Here might you bless me. What you cannot do is bow me down who have been loved by you.
4: Pity me not the waning of the moon, nor that the ebbing tide goes out to sea. This have I known always. Love is no more than the wide blossom which the wind assails, than the great tide that treads the shifting shore, strewing fresh wreckage gathered in the gales. Pity me that the heart is slow to learn what the swift mind beholds at every turn. Is something the matter, dear, that you sit at your work so silently?
5: No, mother, no. It was a knot in my thread. There goes the kettle. I'll make the tea.
2: There's a beautiful song that I wrote for Dan called Back to You. And then one of my favorite standards ever, I Get Along Without You Very Well. It's the way to put a bow on the grief and store it away. Red.

I shall gather myself into myself again. I shall take my scattered selves and make them one, fusing them into a polished crystal ball, where I can see the moon and the flashing sun.

0: That was the epilogue from Nicole Zoraitis' 2026 album, The Devil I Knew. Before that was an original called Back to You, followed by a take on the standard I Get Along Without You Very Well. Back to You featured Scott Sherrard and Dean Parks on guitar, Larry Goldings on organ, John Coward on the Wurlitzer, Larry Klein on bass, Dan Pugosh on drums, and Nicole Zoraitis on vocals and piano. I Get Along Without You Very Well had Nicole on vocals and piano once more, Gilad Hexelman on guitar, and yours truly on bass. On this episode, we've heard Nicole, a self-proclaimed jazz singer-songwriter, not only sing her own tunes, but also a tune like you just heard straight from the Great American Songbook.
1: We have the canon of the Great American Songbook, but when did we decide that jazz lore and jazz storytelling and songwriting was no longer something that we were going to embrace as a community? And so I decided that's what sets me apart. Like, I can sing a standard. I've learned the tradition of jazz and Black American music. I've learned and studied and loved this tradition.
0: And Nicole, who has never wanted to shy away from going big, wants this to be a movement.
1: The way that I can move it forward is by writing the music and also starting the Modern Songbook Society, which is what I've begun to bring together living jazz songwriters and living jazz singers so that we can start a new canon of modern jazz songbook songs to make space for the jazz singer-songwriter, because it's kind of lonely to be on this path, but it also feels beautiful and inspiring and exciting that people are taking note, and I'm getting notes all the time saying, wow, you know, I write too, and I want to improve my writing, and I want other people to sing my songs just like you. So there's a big community that I think is starting this little movement that I call Modern Songbook, and I'm honored to even have a seat at whatever the table is and be foraging through the forest to clear that path for other people.
0: We're going to take you home with the closing track of Nicole's record, How Love Begins. This is The Garden

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0: Jazz Night in America is a production of WBGO Studios and NPR Music. This episode was written and produced by Trevor Smith, mastering by Ron Scalzo. Special thanks to Lena Wright. Our senior producer is Sarah Gilletti, executive producer Stephen A. Williams. Saraya Muhammad is the executive producer at NPR Music, and Sonali Mehta is the executive director. I'm Christian McBride.
1: 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And the estate of Joan B. Kroc, whose bequest serves as an enduring investment in the future of public radio and seeks to help NPR be the model for high-quality journalism in the 21st century. 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
3: 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There's so much great new music happening in jazz this season. I found a bunch of very new releases I want to share with you this weekend, and I always spend some time during the week going deeper on some of the recent jazz releases we've already begun to explore. This is just a small sample of what is out there for you, and I have more than enough to fill up your night. So let's get started. My name is Jeff Hanley. Sam Blakesley is a New York-based trombonist, composer, and bandleader with deep Ohio roots. I love the story about his reason for choosing the trombone. I picked this one up from the website called Cleveland Classical. As a child, Sam Blakesley's mother offered him her old clarinet or an old trombone. He couldn't get a note to come out of the clarinet, but something came out of the trombone, so that settled it. And on such serendipity, a star is born and a career is launched. Sam says he loves the trombone because of its range, the sliding pitches, and its timbre. He works in chamber jazz, psychedelic electronics, and full-scale contemporary big band writing, which we're about to hear. In the past, on Jazz After Hours, you've heard his band Wistful Thinking, a drummerless quartet of trombone, alto saxophone, guitar, and bass. And maybe along the way you've even come

across his electronic production, mixing fusion, ambient, prog rock, and even the sound of 90s video games. These days, Sam directs the Hart Big Band at the University of Hartford's Jackie McLean Institute of Jazz, and the ensemble he rather clinically calls the Sam Blakeslee Large Group. If I read you the full list of musicians on this record, you'd recognize almost all the names from listening to Jazz After Hours. I'll just say the Large Group is stocked with today's top-shelf talent, like Matt Pavolka, bassist, and Martha Cato, pianist, both featured on this track from Sam's new record, Slow Growth, New Growth. On Jazz After Hours, this is the Sam Blakeslee Large Group. Let's make a jazz show.

Soprano saxophonist Emile Parisien finishes up our first set tonight on Jazz After Hours with something very new called Floating, bringing together a quartet of musicians Emile deeply admires, pianist Yaron Herman, tabla master Prabhu Edouard, and bassist Linda Mahon Oh. This music started as a free concert in Paris and turned into Floating, the new record from Emile Parisien. We finished with Olive Branch. Next up on Jazz After Hours, one of the most distinctive and quietly influential voices on the New York jazz scene, saxophonist Rich Perry. The latest Rich Perry record is Dream, and that's where we got this one called Something Soft. Listen for Rich Perry on tenor sax with Gary Versace on piano, Jay Anderson playing bass, and the drummer, John Riley. New music from Rich Perry, starting off our next one on Jazz After Hours.

one of the founding members of the Cuban group Irakire, and now making his home and his career in the U.S. That's Arturo Sandoval, trumpet player, with a new album called Sangu. Red Trumpet is the name of the tune. Arturo Sandoval and William Brom featured on guitar on that one from Arturo's latest record. Detroit-raised pianist David Janeway with an exciting new record called Live at the Blue Llama. That was You and the Night and the Music. Pianist David Janeway started playing with Billy Hart back in the early 90s, but with bassist Robert Hurst in the 80s, when Robert Hurst was a 17-year-old high school student. This recording from the Blue Llama was the first time the guys had played together in decades. And the great new record includes that tune called You and the Night and the Music, David Janeway on piano, Robert Hurst on bass, and Billy Hart on drums. We began the set with tenor saxophonist Rich Perry. Something Soft was the name of the tune from Dream. Pianist Gary Versace, bassist Jay Anderson, drummer John Riley with Rich Perry. On the latest record from the Christian McBride Big Band, a bunch of really interesting singers perform with Christian and his large ensemble, like Jeffrey Osborne. I think this might be the first time I've played Jeffrey Osborne on Jazz After Hours. He sings the tune Back in Love Again with the Christian McBride Big Band. This one comes from the record called Without Further Ado, Volume 1, on Jazz After Hours.

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0: on Jazz After Hours. That's a beautiful track from Jaleel Shaw, saxophonist, called Good Morning. We found that one on his record, Painter of the Invisible. With the Jazz After Hours debut before that, we heard the Holland Court Jazz Trio with special guest Ben Sutton on violin. That was Quiet Room from the trio's record Inverted Tango. Trumpeter Alex Sipiagan with the title track from his Reverberations album right before the Holland Court Jazz Trio on Jazz After Hours. And we started off with Christian McBride and his big band, special guest singer Jeffrey Osborne, on the tune Back in Love Again on Jazz After Hours. My name's Jeff. We have 3 more hours of our show yet to go, so don't go to bed. I'll be right back.
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We're broadcast here every weekend night on public radio and across the U.S. And, of course, we stream from the Jazz After Hours website and many of the websites of our radio partners across the country. My name is Jeff Hanley. I've got some of that new jazz I was talking about earlier in the evening. We'll start off hour number two with Japanese pianist Ayumi Tanaka and her new album, Windflower. This is also a new trio organized by Ayumi. Thomas Morgan on bass, Thomas Stronen on drums. We start off with Spring from the new record by Ayumi Tanaka on Jazz After Hours.

That's one of our favorite New Orleans musicians, Randall Depommier, with his album called South. David Torkanovsky was the keyboard player there, with James Singleton on bass and Johnny Vodakovich on drums. On alto saxophone, the composer and band leader, Randall Depommier, with Si tu vois ma mère. Walter Smith III played tenor on the classic Carla Bley tune, Lawns, easily one of the most recorded Carla Bley tunes in jazz. Twio, Volume 2, is the latest from the Houston tenor saxophonist Walter Smith III, now the head of the woodwind department at the Berklee College of Music. His high school buddy, Kendrick Scott, played drums. You heard bassist Joe Sanders on the tune by Carla Bley called Lawns. Before that, a beautiful new record from Cecile McLaurin-Salvant with the Metropole Orchestra. Jules Buckley leading the orchestra, in an arrangement by Darcy James Argue of With Every Breath I Take. That's the title track from the new one from Cecile. And Ayumi Tanaka led off the hour with Spring. Her new record is Windflower. Playing on Spring, you heard Ayumi on piano, Thomas Morgan on bass, and Thomas Stronen on drums. Next up, a great band out of Pittsburgh led by drummer and producer Reed Hoyson. The new record from the Reed Hoyson Project is called Home, and they get us right back into the music with a Joe Sample tune called Put It Where You Want It. Keith Bishop on sax, Dan Wilson plays guitar, Billy Test on the B3 organ, the bassist is Tony DePaulos, the percussionist Hugo Cruz, and the band leader and drummer Reed Hoyson. This is the Reed Hoyson Project with a great Joe Sample tune on Jazz After Hours.

I got some great news from Helen Sung earlier in the week. She's bringing her quartet version of this new record, Oracles, out to the West Coast sometime this fall. I'm looking forward to seeing her again. Positively CT for Clark Terry was the name of the tune there from the Helen Sung Big Band. That was a feature for Dave Pietro on alto, Willie Applewhite on trombone, and the whole trumpet section. Names you'll recognize: Tatum Greenblatt, Mike Rodriguez, Alex Norris, and Nathaniel Williford. Oracles is the new one from the Helen Sung Big Band, and that's her tribute to Clark Terry. Bassist Ben Farrell before that with Caladan. The new sextet record from Ben Farrell is called simply Sextet. Atlee King was the vibraphonist. You heard Nick Rousseau on guitar and on bass trombone. Reginald Chapman. Will Evans on trumpet with Rintaro Mikami on drums. They're Ben Farrell's sextet from his newest record. And we began with Pittsburgh's Reed Hoysen. The Reed Hoysen Project gave us the tune by Joe Sample called Put It Where You Want It. We took that one from the very new Reed Hoysen Project record called Home. And to take this hour home on Jazz After Hours, we'll start off our final set with three of our favorite guys: Ben Allison on bass, Steve Cardenas on guitar, and Ted Nash on saxophone. This is Steve's tune, By Heart, from the new record by Allison, Cardenas, and Nash called Triological.

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1: Nat Reeves with Alice in Wonderland from his album recorded at the Side Door Jazz Club at Old Lyme. Now in Time is the name of the record with Nat Reeves, Eddie Henderson, Steve Davis, Eric Alexander, Orrin Evans, and Jeff Tainwatz. And we started off with the trio of Ben Allison, Steve Cardenas, and Ted Nash. That track was written by Steve, the guitarist, for the album Triological on Jazz After Hours. That's the halfway point, which means we still have 2 hours of our show yet to go. So I'll take a quick break, come right back, and we'll keep the new jazz going on your weekend night. Thanks for listening.
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We've crossed the halfway point tonight. Two more hours of fresh new jazz coming up from Jazz After Hours. I hope you don't go to bed yet, because I saved a bunch of really great music for the last half of our show. That great gospel record from Mike LaDon coming up in just a few minutes. We'll hear from drummer Steve Johns. Something very new from Rand Blake and Dominic Eade, a great Henry Mancini tune. And pianist Benny Green is back with a solo piano record. That's all coming up in the next few minutes here on Jazz After Hours. We start off with a new one from the New England Jazz Collaborative. The record is Tributaries, and this tune featuring Mitch Seleb, Temedeo Balogun, and Lumignano Mizzi is called Another Brighter Day. They're members of the New England Jazz Collaborative, and they start off this hour of Jazz After.

That's a cool one from Andy Ezrin and his record I Was Here. This cat's been playing professionally since he was 12 years old. He brought Randy Brecker to play trumpet with his trio John Patitucci on bass and Marcus Gilmore on drums, Andy Ezrin on piano with Never Enough. And the New England Jazz Collaborative began the hour with Another Brighter Day. That was a feature for soprano saxophonist Temedeu Balogun, guitarist Mitch Celeb, and drummer Luminiano Mazzi. Another Brighter Day. Great way to start the hour. I don't know, maybe 18 months ago, 2 years ago, time flies when you do a show every week. Mike LaDon showed up with a really great record called Wonderful, with a gospel choir. We spent a lot of time with this record. We've listened to many of the gospel choir tracks and even the quartet tracks, like this one we're going to hear next. I pulled it out of the library for tonight. I was just in the mood to hear Make Someone Happy. This is Mike LaDon's quartet without the gospel choir. Mike on the Hammond B3 organ with his good buddy Eric Alexander on tenor sax. Guitarist Peter Bernstein, drummer Joe Farnsworth, from Mike LaDon's very aptly named record called Wonderful.

on Jazz After Hours, an excellent new record from pianist Rand Blake and singer Dominique Eade. That's Henry Mancini's Dreamsville from the new record called Roots and Byways. Drummer Steve Johns before that with a track from his record called Mythology. The drummer has Monty Croft playing vibraharp, John Hart on guitar, Greg Murphy on piano, and Joris Teep on bass. In the middle of the set, we heard This Is the Thing. And Mike LaDon, Eric Alexander, Peter Bernstein, and Joe Farnsworth led off the set with Make Someone Happy. We took that one from Mike's record called Wonderful. This next record was recorded on stage at Dizzy's at Jazz at Lincoln Center in New York. 13 tracks of solo piano work by the great Benny Green. It's called Renovation, and this is Benny's tune Blues for Junior to start off our final set this hour. You're listening to Jazz After Hours. Enjoy this new one from Benny Green.

from Baltimore. That's drummer Greg Burrows honoring his friend Ed Bonhoff with Let's Not Wait, the music of Ed Bonhoff. The tune Spruce Alley was inspired by a beautiful rural road in Maine, and it featured a lovely opening solo there from the pianist Hiroshi Yamazaki. Ingrid Jensen did Many Homes, Many Places. That's her tune from the album Landings on Jazz After Hours. The duo of Noah Preminger and Max Light did something called Composition No. 23C. Noah on tenor,

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This is Jazz After Hours, continuing for one more hour tonight with new jazz from today's living jazz musicians. Martin Wind, bassist, starts it off with a track from his Stars album. Speaking of stars, the band is all stars. Kenny Barron on piano, Annette Cohen on clarinet, and drummer Matt Wilson with bassist Martin Wind. This one's called Blues with Two Naturals on Jazz After Hours.

From Victoria, British Columbia, that's a young bassist named Josh Warren and his new album, The Path. That track is called What Remains. You heard Josh on electric bass with Christian Antonacci on trumpet, Ethan Zabarillo on tenor saxophone, Miles Cakebread Krause on guitar, and Emmett Hodgins on piano, Matteo Romaniello on drums, and the percussionist was Miles Johnson. What Remains from bassist Josh Warren. From Barry Green, we heard Mugshot. The guitarist has just released an album called Giants. He's from Jacksonville. Ulysses Owens Jr. played drums. David Kokoski was the pianist on Vibes. You heard Steve Nelson, and the bassist was Marco Panacea with guitarist Barry Green. And bassist Martin Wind led off the hour with Blues with Two Naturals. That comes from Martin's very cool record called Stars, with Kenny Barron on piano, and Annette Cohen, clarinet, Matt Wilson on drums. For this next one, we'll do what we often do this time of night, and that's stretch out for a nice long performance. This one comes from the stage at Small's in the Village in New York City. The saxophonist leading the band is Jesse Davis. He plays alto here on the tune Blue Autumn, with the owner and manager of the club, Spike Wilner, playing piano, John Weber on bass, and Lewis Nash on drums. From the record Reflections, this is Son of New Orleans, Jesse Davis, with Blue Autumn on Jazz After Hours.

That's a record dedicated to the late vibraphonist and composer Dave Samuels, called Glow, from two other vibraphonists, David Friedman and Tony Maselli. Noisy Blues comes from the two of them. And before that, Jesse Davis on stage at Smalls in New York City with a performance of Blue Autumn. Jesse played alto, Spike Wilner was the pianist. On bass, you heard John Weber, and on drums, Lewis Nash. If you're looking for that album, it's called Reflections. It's part of the Smalls Live Living Masters series on Cellar Music. And you heard it on Jazz After Hours. I've got one more set to go tonight before we wrap it up and they turn out the lights here at the Jazz After Hours studio. I'll start it off with a beautiful piano trio record called High Standards from Ted Rosenthal. And you know this one. It's called Lover Man. Martin Wind again on bass, with Tim Horner on drums. The pianist and band leader is Ted Rosenthal.

And that's a wrap for another weekend night of new jazz on public radio and streaming around the world. Jazz After Hours. My name's Jeff Hanley. The dynamic duo of Nick Hempton and Corey Weeds finished off tonight's show with Change for a Dollar. That comes from their record together called Horns Locked. Jesse Cahill played drums. Nick Peck was the player of the Hammond B3 organ there, with the two saxophonists Nick Hempton and Corey Weeds. Ted Rosenthal's trio began the set with some Gershwin music. That was Lover Man from High Standards, one of four Ted Rosenthal albums last year. Martin Wind on bass, Tim Horner on drums with pianist Ted Rosenthal. Thanks for listening to Jazz After Hours, and thank you for supporting public radio. I'm back next time to fill up your weekend night with more fresh new jazz from today's living jazz musicians. Between now and then, take care of yourself, go out and see some live jazz, and we'll meet right back here.

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German composer Max Bruch spent his whole career furious at his own most popular piece. The world adored his first violin concerto. And Bruch? Well, he was a little resentful. And he once fumed that in 50 years it'd be the only thing that anyone remembered him for. What he actually wanted was to be taken seriously as a symphonist. So he'd be happy to hear that tonight you and I are going to bask in his symphonic legacy, his third symphony. An honest look at Bruch and his skill, charming, lyrical, proudly, deeply rooted in his homeland. It's on the way. I'm Melanie Renata. This is Music Through the Night. If you can believe it, you're creeping into the last Saturday of July. So, some sweetly singing, bright weekend vibes here in a work from the father of the string quartet, one Franz Joseph Haydn. In the classical period, he composed nearly 70 string quartets. This is his 28th in E-flat major, performed by the Daedalus Quartet.

0: bright and chipper, sure, but a sense of drama, too. Franz Joseph Haydn's 28th string quartet in E-flat major, opus 20, number 1, the Daedalus Quartet performing. I'm Melanie Renata, and the music sways like a willow in the wind in just a moment. This is Music Through the Night.
1: While Hildegard of Bingen was writing her visionary poetry and music in Germany, the troubadours were singing about distant love in the south of France. The next early music now combines medieval, sacred, and worldly love, performed by Sequentia and Obsidienne. I'm Sarah Schneider. 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
0: Imagine a slow summer moment, swinging from the branch of a willow tree. The sun, dappled, glistening across your face as you slowly sway. This work might take you to that moment. It's called A Beautiful Willow Branch by Carlos Huastavino.

Pianist Robert Levine and violist Kim Kashkashian playing like two carefree kids in the summertime. Carlos Huastavino's beautiful Willow Branch. That light, bright vibe, it just carries right on through this work by Max Bruch, his third symphony in E major, performed by the Leipzig Gewandhaus. I'm Melanie Renata. This is Music Through the Night.

0: helping you remember Max Bruch how he wanted to be remembered, as a great symphonist. The Leipzig Gewandhaus, performing Court Mazur, conducting Max Bruch's Third Symphony in E major.
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1: Or in the familiar chaos of a loud and loving family, and it just feels like, yeah, this is the place. Whatever that homey feeling is, that's what Dvorak wanted to capture with this, his Czech suite. It's part love letter to his home and part dance party, honestly. It's coming up. I'm Melanie Renata. I'm so glad you're here. This is Music Through the Night.

There are some real soaring sounds this hour. Strings that lift you up through a sonata. Sometimes it's a bumpy, bouncy ride, but here, pianist Paul Switzler creates a pretty stable platform for flutist Laurel Zucker to just take off.

A duet, sure, but let's be honest. That work is really a showcase for the flute. Pianist Paul Switzler, uplifting flutist Laurel Zucker, for Paul Paffanel's Andante Pastoral and Scherzettino. I'm Melanie Renata, glad to be with you here for some music through the night. You dive headfirst into a rather youthful piece by Gioachino Rossini, his fifth sonata in E-flat major, performed by the Camerata Bern.

0: part of a set of six sonatas that Rossini humbly said he just threw together in 3 days, written when he was just 12 years old. That was his fifth in E-flat major, Thomas Fouri conducting the Camerata Bern. I'm Melanie Renata. This is Music Through the Night. And there are sounds that go emotionally deep in just a minute.
1: Tune into Songbook Saturday at 11 on Maine Public Classical. I'm Sarah Tuttle. Baritone Benjamin Apple performs Melodies of Longing and Wandering by Franz Schubert. Pieces by Jean Aucain, Florence Price, and Ulla Yayilo are filled with sparkle and flash. And Heidi Grant Murphy is the soloist in a performance of Lily Boulanger's Clairière dans le Ciel, Clearings in the Sky. That's Songbook, Saturday at 11 on Maine Public Classical.
2: Love conquers all, or does it? Mozart's The Marriage of Figaro is a sharp-edged comedy that's simultaneously a battle of the sexes and the classes. I'm Lisa Flynn. We're at London's Royal Albert Hall for Mozart's comic masterpiece, The Marriage of Figaro. Riccardo Minazzi leads the cast and the orchestra of the Age of Enlightenment. I hope you'll be listening.
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0: In the shadow of war, when Spain's future was uncertain and its people torn apart, one composer turned to music to try to capture the beauty of what was lost and the beauty of what could be. As Spain emerged from civil war, Joaquin Rodrigo put the finishing touches on his Aranjuez Concerto. And this is just a small, heart-wrenching slice, the second movement, shared with you here by guitarist Jianji Liu and the Spanish Radio and TV Orchestra.

music that lingers like nostalgia. Guitarist Jinji Liu and the Spanish Radio and TV Orchestra sharing just the second movement there of the amazing Aranjuez Concerto from Joaquin Rodrigo. I'm Melanie Renata with sounds here that feel more like hope. Antonin Dvorak's Czech Suite, performed by the North German Radio Symphony. 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

0: Bold rhythms and birdsong building that work. John Elliott Gardner conducting the North German Radio Symphony, putting a spring in your step with Dvorak's Czech Suite, his Opus 39.
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Sometimes it happens without a single word. The New Century Chamber Orchestra wanted to play with that concept, so they commissioned a piece for their season opener, music that would lean into the idea of first impression.

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Like the gentle pitter-patter of a summer rain outside your window. Harpist Victoria Drake with Four Preludes for Guitar from Manuel Ponce. I'm Melanie Renata. Thanks for being with me this morning. The music this hour offers up a truly lovely start to the day ahead. Music by Mozart, meant for the sheer sake of enjoyment, and a jazzy moment in a work by Clarice Yassad. But first, a work that helps you let go of any and every worry that you might be holding. So drop your shoulders, take a deep breath in, and let it out. Here's George Gershwin's Lullaby.

Before Rhapsody in Blue, before Broadway fame, there was that tender little piece. Leonard Slatkin conducting the St. Louis Symphony, George Gershwin's Lullaby. I'm Melanie Renata, with a journey here through a smattering of classical genres, opening with what sounds a bit like a hymn, and the end gives you a snap of ragtime. It's Variations on Lift Every Voice and Sing by Letty B. Alston.

pianist Laura Downs sharing a work with some deep musical roots from Detroit-born composer Letty B. Alston, variations on Lift Every Voice and Sing. The soulfulness of sound just keeps on coming with a work by Claricia Saad in just a moment. I'm Melanie Renata.

Black spirituals and jazz are blended with Brazilian sounds here in Clarice Yassad's Impressions Suite for Chamber Orchestra, performed by the ensemble who commissioned it, the NCCO.

0: truly a showcase of the diversity found within the New Century Chamber Orchestra. There, they performed Clarice Yassad's Impressions, Suite for Chamber Orchestra. You get a breather with a work meant for pure enjoyment in just a moment. I'm Melanie Renata.
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2: 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These rare etchings, shown in dialogue with related paintings, drawings, and proofs, provides insight into how Homer's main studio influenced his process and compositional choices. Winslow Homer, painter, etcher, is on display now through October 18th, and Maine Public members are eligible for a discount on admission. 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
0: When Mozart needed to take a break from the heavy lifting of crafting symphonies, he didn't actually take a break. He just took a breather and crafted works like this. His 13th Divertimento in F major. Here's the Berlin Philharmonic Winds.

0: Music meant for the pure sake of enjoyment. The Berlin Philharmonic winds, sharing one of many divertimentos from Mozart, that one his 13th in F major.
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While Hildegard of Bingen was writing her visionary poetry and music in Germany, the troubadours were singing about distant love in the south of France. Today on Early Music Now, we'll hear songs of sacred and worldly love from the Middle Ages, with performances by Sequentia and Ensemble Obsidienne. I'm Sarah Schneider. Thanks for being here. Even today, about 900 years after the flowering of the troubadours, we hear that word quite often. There are theaters, clubs, and restaurants by that name. Country music star George Strait released an album called Troubadour back in 2008, and in 2025, John Fogerty was given the Troubadour Award by BMI. So who were the original troubadours? They were singer-songwriters from the south of France, and about 2,500 of their poems still exist, with about one-tenth surviving with music intact. Some of the poems have names attached to them, and thanks to

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1: During May, when the days are long, I admire the songs of the birds from far away. And when I have gone away from there, I remember a love far away. The theme of the distant love returns in each verse of the song. Here's Ensemble Gilles Benchois.

We just heard from the troubadours Marc Abreu and Geoffrey Rudel, who may actually have known one another in real life. The Early Music Consort of London performed Pax in Nomine Domini by Marc Abreu, and before that we heard Ensemble Gilles Benchois with La Canne Ligeorne by Geoffrey Rudel, who was the subject of a modern opera by Kaija Saariaho, first performed in the year 2000. Thanks for joining me for Early Music Now. I'm Sarah Schneider. There were also female troubadours who were called Troberits, and one of the best known is Beatrice, Comtesse de Dia. Her vita says that she was the wife of Guillaume de Poitiers. Like many of the other vitas, the exact details of her life are shrouded in mystery, but we do know that she left behind a handful of songs, and one of them still has music attached to it, making it the only extant melody by a female troubadour. Here's her song, A Chantar Mer. The singer's lover has suddenly turned cold, and she can't understand it, because she's quite a catch, as she tells us in the text. We'll hear a performance by Capella de Ministres.

We heard music by a female troubadour named Beatrice de Dia. Her song, A Chantar Mer, performed by Capella de Ministres. You're listening to Early Music Now. A contrafact substitutes one text for another while keeping the music intact, like the song A vous dirai-je maman, which we sing in English using the words Twinkle, Twinkle, Little Star. The troubadour Bernard de Ventadorn composed a melody that inspired 6 contrafacts in 4 different languages, Quand ve la lausita mouver. He was one of the figures who inspired the troubadours of northern France, who were called trouvères. Let's hear Quand ve la lausita mouver performed by Ensemble Obsidienne.

We heard The Wild Nightingale by troubadour Gosselm Faidit, performed by Ensemble Obsidienne, here on Early Music Now. I'm Sarah Schneider, very glad to have you along today. While the troubadours were singing about worldly love in the south of France, Hildegard of Bingen was writing visionary poetry and ecstatic music in Germany. She was born into a noble family near Bemersheim around the year 1098. When she was 8 years old, she was put in the care of Jutta von Sponheim, an anchorite at the monastery of St. Disibode. Hildegard experienced visions throughout her life, beginning when she was a very young child, but she didn't start to write down what she saw and heard until she was in her 40s. She would refer to the voice of the living light when discussing her visions. She described, quote, a fiery light of exceeding brilliance that came and permeated my whole brain and inflamed my whole heart. Her visions were often accompanied by debilitating physical symptoms. Here's a piece that musicologist Honey McConey calls one of the most beautiful of all of Hildegard's compositions, Columba Aspexit, performed by Sequentia.

We heard Columba Aspexit by Hildegard of Bingen, plus an instrumental work based on Hildegard's music, performed by Sequentia, here on Early Music Now. Hildegard's poetry and music are part of what is sometimes called a 12th century Renaissance, a cultural flowering originating in monasteries and abbeys. Hildegard's musical style is characterized by a free, often irregular meter, and an ornate melismatic style. Melismas refer to musical phrases where many notes are sung on one syllable. None of Hildegard's pieces were based on Gregorian chant, which was very unusual for the time. Hildegard's music was created to inspire what was called ruminatio, or chewing over, a method of penetrating the deeper spiritual meaning behind the words. The text and music are intimately linked, and she used various musical techniques to draw the listener's attention towards important words and images in the text. Let's hear O Clarissima Mater by Hildegard of Bingen, performed by Sequentia.

Music by Hildegard of Bingen, we heard O Clarissima Mater, performed by Sequentia. Early Music Now is distributed by the WFMT Radio Network Chicago and is produced in the studios of KMFA in Austin, Texas. I'm Sarah Schneider, very glad you were able to join me today, and until next time.

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1: Tune into Songbook Saturday at 11 on Maine Public Classical. I'm Sarah Tuttle. Baritone Benjamin Apple performs Melodies of Longing and Wandering by Franz Schubert. Pieces by Jean Aucoin, Florence Price, and Ulla Yayilo are filled with sparkle and flash. And Heidi Grant Murphy is the soloist in a performance of Lily Boulanger's Clairières dans le ciel, Clearings in the Sky. That's Songbook, Saturday at 11 on Maine Public Classical.

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La Belle Excentrique by Eric Satie. E Salinisti, in that lively recording to start Daybreak Weekend here on Main Public Classical this morning. Very good morning to you. I am your host, Heather McDougall, and happy to be here with you on this Saturday morning. I'm sure many of you out there are avid walkers, and I imagine that's especially true at this time of year when the weather is so fine out there. So you might appreciate the walking theme that we will have across the show today. Composer York Bowen will start that off in about a half an hour with his rambling, ambling tune. And we'll come back for more walking in the 9 o'clock hour with selections from George Friedrich Handel, Ludwig van Beethoven, Gabriella Lena Frank, and Miroslav Tadic. You're going to want to hang around for all that.

Great stuff. Before we get to all of that, some chamber music by Rinaldo Hahn, his piano quartet. It will be the Kaleidoscope Chamber Collective in this recording.

The Kaleidoscope Chamber Collective in that performance of the Piano Quartet by Rinaldo Hahn, a Frenchman who kept some very esteemed company from the Parisian cultured classes of his time, including folks like actress Sarah Bernhardt and writer Marcel Proust. Both of them were his very close friends. The Maine Public Book Club connects readers across the state, and as always, we're inviting you to get involved. Our next selection is called Skin and Bones and Other Mike Bowditch Short Stories by Paul Dworin. Skin and Bones features a collection of 8 gripping original short stories in the best-selling Mike Bowditch series. Tune in for our book club discussion with host Bill Nemitz and author Paul Dworin on Tuesday, August 18th. For all the details, head over to mainepublic.org/bookclub. They're all there. That ambling tune by York Bowen that I promised you is next. It'll be fellow Brit Stephen Huff performing.

The Way to Polden, an ambling tune by English composer York Bowen. Stephen Huff was at the keyboard. One more work in store to get us up to 8 o'clock, and it's a firecracker. The critics and the public deemed this an instant masterpiece upon its premiere in 1873. And its ferocious start does not disappoint. It is the Cello Concerto by Camille Saint-Saëns. Yo-Yo Ma's here with the National Orchestra of France with conductor Lauren Mazel.

0: The irrepressible musical voice of cellist Yo-Yo Ma, alongside the National Orchestra of France and conductor Lauren Mazel in the Cello Concerto by Camille Saint-Saëns, a recording released 46 years ago. Daybreak is made possible by listeners who donate, with help from Bowdoin International Music Festival, presenting world-class chamber music in Brunswick through August 7th. 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
1: Undine is a water spirit that lives in the ocean and wants to marry a mortal on land. And Undine tries to seduce him, but he declines and says, "I love another." And Undine jumps into the ocean and turns into foam.
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0: Catch that edition of From the Top, guest hosted by Orly Shaham, at 5 p.m. today. 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

The Allegro from the Concerto in E-flat by Vincenzo Bellini. Rolf Smedvig on trumpet there with the Scottish Chamber Orchestra and Yaya Ling conducting. I'm your host, Heather McDougall, with you right up until 11, and you are tuned in to Daybreak Weekend here on Maine Public Classical. Composer Karl Reinecke's flute sonata, titled Undine, is quite popular, a real cornerstone of the flute repertoire. But for some reason, we didn't have this in our library, and a couple of weeks ago, I got around to rectifying that. So today for you, a lovely recording of it with a devastatingly good player, the Korean flutist Jasmine Choi, along with Yoo Sung at the keyboard.

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The Flute Sonata by Carl Reinecke. We heard Jasmine Choi and Hugh Sung playing that for us today. Daybreak is made possible by listeners who donate with help from premier-level sponsor Ocean View at Falmouth, recognizing the value and lasting impact of classical music in Maine through their leadership support of this service. 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Maybe you were thinking of fixing it up and never got around to it. Well, this is your chance to do something different, to clear that driveway by donating it to Maine Public. 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

Music by John Bull. That's titled In Nomine for five players, performed for us by the early music ensemble Sonnambula, led by their director Elizabeth Winefield. An ensemble that also features Portland's own municipal organist, the wonderful James Kennerly. Composer Franz Anton Hofmeister strikes me as one of those guys who probably could have done just about anything he put his mind to. As a teenager, he set out to study law, and that was the track he was on for some time, but he eventually decided against that in favor of a career in music. But his musical career ended up having two separate avenues, one as a composer and another as a publisher. And he's actually best regarded today as a publisher, and not just any publisher, one who brought us the riches of Haydn, Mozart, Beethoven, and countless others. Today, we will instead give him a little fair shake playing his own music rather than the published music of others. This is Hofmeister's third concerto for two horns. We're going to hear the Buffalo Philharmonic Orchestra with soloist Jacek Muzyk and Daniel Kurdelewicz with conductor Joanne Faletta.

0: Two horn soloists there, Jacek Muzyk and Daniel Kurtulovitz with the Buffalo Philharmonic Orchestra and conductor Joanne Faletta. In the third concerto for two horns by Austrian composer Franz Anton Hofmeister. Daybreak is made possible by listeners who donate with help from Salt Bay Chamberfest in Damariscotta. 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
1: Love conquers all, or does it? Mozart's The Marriage of Figaro is a sharp-edged comedy that's simultaneously a battle of the sexes and the classes. I'm Lisa Flynn. We're at London's Royal Albert Hall for Mozart's comic masterpiece, The Marriage of Figaro. Riccardo Minazzi leads the cast and the orchestra of the Age of Enlightenment. I hope you'll be listening.
0: An outstanding production of The Marriage of Figaro for you today at 1 on the Opera Broadcast. 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Maine Public Classical is also available at mainepublic.org and on many of the HD2 channels of Maine Public Radio. I did promise you an hour of music to walk to, so let's get it started. This is Music Now by Bosnian composer Miroslav Tadic.

That's titled Walk Dance by Bosnian composer Miroslav Tadic. Music for two guitars, performed for us by Mak Gurdjic and Matuz Kowalski. The first in our various selections of walking-themed music across this hour. I'm your host, Heather McDougall. I'll be with you for another couple of hours, and you're listening to Daybreak Weekend here on Maine Public Classical. Great to have you along. Pulitzer Prize-winning composer Gabriella Lena Frank. She was born in Berkeley, California, but her heritage is rooted in many other places, Peru, China, and Lithuania. One of her most well-known pieces points to her Peruvian roots, and it is titled Leyendas, an Andean Walkabout, music that blends Western classical and Andean folk traditions. The Knights will perform the selection from the Walkabout now. Jan Vogler is the cello soloist.

That's a movement titled Coquetos from a larger work called Leyendas, an Andean Walkabout. We heard cellist Jan Vogler and the Knights.

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1: 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More music now to walk to, and this time it is by Georg Friedrich Handel. This is from his opera, Semele, and it's titled Where You Walk. Being in English, this opera, well, frankly, it irritated a lot of people in the 1700s, folks who were ardent supporters of Italian opera. An English opera sort of offended their sensibilities, and this one didn't always go down well with everybody. But Handel persisted with it, and he ended up making a peace offering to those Italian opera lovers by composing a few arias in Italian that could be interspersed into the original score for this English opera. But no Italian text needed today, because it will be oboist Nick Daniel as the soloist with the City of London Sinfonia and conductor John Rutter in this instrumental version.

Wherever You Walk, an aria from Handel's opera Semele. Oboist Nick Daniel was there joined by the City of London Sinfonia and conductor John Rutter. Just one more piece to go in this hour when we're celebrating this pastime of walking. And this next one is by Beethoven. It is a piece that arose out of his own habit of taking long walks in the outdoors, heading out of Vienna to explore the fields and the forests around the city. And the first movement of this says it all. That first movement is titled Awakening of Cheerful Feelings on Arrival in the Countryside. It is the opening of Beethoven's Pastoral Symphony, number 6.

0: The Vienna Philharmonic, under the direction of Claudio Abbado, in the opening movement of Beethoven's Pastoral Symphony, number 6. 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
2: This is After the Turtle Years by Len Harrison. Before the turtle years, the chrysalis years, the metamorphic years, the churning years, I stood in my garden of good and evil, pulling weeds that didn't belong in the sweet tomatoes and dumping them under the crabapple tree where they should have grown. Before the turtle years, the flooding years, the storming years, I trained my gaze on the sky, for why wouldn't I look up? Why shouldn't I look up? When arrived the turtle years, the folding years, the burning years, the learning years, the forest devoured me whole. The tissue in my lungs could photosynthesize, and my veins became roots. When arrived the turtle years, the never-ceasing fool's spring years, I spoke to the sea, and it spoke back to me. The waves taught me everything I needed to know, everything I couldn't grasp on my own, how to change my focus. After the turtle years, the odd years, the lawless years, the godless years, I sit in the chalk dust of stars and write like a river. After the turtle years, the changing years, the rearranging years, I keep my ribs in place, remembering the soil. I call to the sea and it laughs at me, rising and crashing, and I know my place is wherever I make it to be. I brave the walk in the dark, tracing the outline of the land and my mind. That was After the Turtle Years by Len Harrison. I love the way this poem uses metaphor to talk about periods in a person's life. Len Harrison is a student at the Wainfleet School in Portland and has been a writer for as long as he can remember. After the Turtle Years is also the 2025 Telling Room Statewide Writing Contest winner for Cumberland County. I'm Gibson Faye LeBlanc, and this is Poems From Here.
1: 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Just search Poems From Here to bring up a list of episodes. Special thanks to Robert M. Chute and family, as well as Phil Steele and Francesca Galluccio Steele, for making Poems From Here possible. Poems From Here is produced by me, Jane Donahue. The theme music is composed by Chris Moore. Gibson Faye LeBlanc and Samara Cool Doyon manage permissions. I'm Jane Donahue. Thanks for listening.

0: Hola, I am composer Elvio Barilari, your host for Fiesta. Please join me for a program on living Peruvian composer Celso Garrido Lecca. In this program, we are going to include his monumental cello concerto. Next on Fiesta.
1: Well, leave it to Elvio to bring us something rare, a Peruvian cello concerto. Great stuff. That will be later today at 6 p.m. on Fiesta. 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

Antonio Lauro's Virgilio. We heard guitarist Sharon Isbin in that recording. Thanks for making this music part of your Saturday morning. This is Maine Public Classical's Daybreak Weekend with me, Heather McDougall. I've got a rarely heard cello sonata next, and it's by a French composer named Henriette Ronnier. The first prize winner at the Queen Elizabeth competition a decade ago will be our soloist, and his name is cellist Victor Julien Laferrière.

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Cellist Victor Julien Laferriere was alongside pianist Théo Fouchéneret in the Cello Sonata by Henriette Ronnier. A French composer best known for her work as a harpist and writing for the harp, but today we got treated to that rare work of hers, not for the harp, instead for the cello. Daybreak is made possible by listeners who donate, with help from Waterville Creates, offering plays, films, and classes. 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Maine is a beautiful state, and we all have had a chance to get to know that in person. From shorelines to lakes to mountains and many places in between, there's lots and lots to explore. Over the course of the summer, we are inviting you to share some of these wonderful places in something called our Mainescape Challenge. 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And when you decide to submit a photo to us, you will automatically be entered into a drawing to win some fabulous prizes. You can learn more about this by heading over to mainepublic.org/mainescapes. The composer Alexander Zemlinsky is not nearly as well known as the two composers he's sort of tied to through marriage, or I should say in one case a marriage and in another case a hoped-for marriage. And those two other composers are Arnold Schoenberg and Gustav Mahler. So you might be wondering, how is Zemlinsky connected to them? Well, his connection to Schoenberg is that Schoenberg was his brother-in-law. Zemlinsky's sister, Matilda, married Schoenberg. And you might be wondering about Mahler. Well, the woman that Zemlinsky wished he could marry, his student, Alma, she ended up marrying Gustav Mahler. So Zemlinsky was just a breath away from these two gentlemen whose star rose a bit further than his own. But Zemlinsky's an outstanding composer that we deserve to shine more light on, and we're going to shine a little light on him today. I've lined up for you now a gorgeous andante from his clarinet trio.

The Andante from Alexander Zemlinsky's Clarinet Trio. We heard Walter Boykins on clarinet, Roel Dealtins on cello, and Robert Groslow on piano. If you liked that gorgeous tidbit of chamber music, you might be in the mood for some more. And our friends over there at Sebago Long Lake Music Festival have much of that in store for you on Tuesday evenings this summer. Their next three concerts feature music by Brahms, Debussy, Saint-Saëns, Schumann, Dvorak, Martinu, and loads more. They're always giving us delightful programs, and they are spearheaded by pianist Mihai Lee. She's wonderful. And if you have a Tuesday evening free between now and August 11th, do head over to Harrison to catch one of those. It's a great place to spend an evening. American composer Robert Russell Bennett is a name we associate with Broadway. He arranged tons of music for George Gershwin, Jerome Kern, and Richard Rodgers, working very closely with them, not just for scores for the stage, but also scores for films like Shall We Dance with Fred Astaire and Ginger Rogers. This guy, Robert Russell Bennett, was in demand. But he also wrote some more straight-ahead concert music, including this piece you're about to hear, his violin concerto in the popular style. This has lots of jazzy inflections that you might expect of him. This record, or this album, was released last year. It features Chloe Hanslip as the soloist with the Singapore Symphony Orchestra and conductor Andrew Litton. Enjoy this one.

0: Robert Russell Bennett's Violin Concerto with soloist Chloe Hanslip, the Singapore Symphony Orchestra, and conductor Andrew Litton. Our very first time getting to share that one with you. Daybreak is made possible by listeners who donate, with help from the Lunder Foundation, founding partner of Maine Public Radio and Maine Public Classical. 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

In 1937, Benjamin Britten was being a wonderful friend and helping a friend of his move, a truly loving gesture if there ever was one. Also helping in the move was the young tenor Peter Pearce. The two men became acquainted that day, quickly forming a friendship and eventually a romantic partnership that would last almost 40 years. Pearce was an enormous source of support and inspiration for Britten, who adored his partner's very unique vocal sound. He wrote many pieces specifically for Pearce to sing, among them his five canticles. We just heard the first of them, a tender expression of the singer's relationship with God, and also a veiled declaration of the loving relationship between Britten and Pearce. Tenor Eric Faring performed with pianist Madeline Sletedal in Britten's first canticle, My Beloved is Mine and I Am His. You're listening to Songbook on Maine Public Classical. I'm Sarah Tuttle. Performances ahead today from ensembles La Tempête and Cantus Thuringia, and musical selections from Lily Boulanger, Clément Jeannequin, and Florence Price celebrate light and sparkle. These next songs by Claude Debussy feature poetry by the great symbolist poet Paul Verlaine. Verlaine and others like him became disillusioned and discouraged at society's turn towards materialism and industrialization in the 19th century. These creative minds focused their efforts back on the emotions and the spirit, things that aren't quantifiable or profitable, but are still essential to our experience as human beings. Out of this desire to create something new sprang the symbolists, French poets, and other artists who were looking to express the inexpressible through suggestion and metaphor in their work. Here now are six songs that helped to draw greater public attention to Verlaine's poetry. Debussy completed his Ariette oubliée, or Forgotten Songs, in 1887,

and they're a testament to his craftsmanship and great care with text, and also his love of Verlaine's poetry. Verlaine had perhaps the greatest influence on Debussy, and the composer grew musically in response to the text. Soprano Sabine de Vielle and pianist Alexandre Tarot performed Debussy's Ariette Oubliée, here on Songbook.

Lovers come together and their relationship falls apart and they feel sorrow and bitterness. Wooden horses turn on carousels, rain falls on roofs and streets, and the shade of trees conceals weeping in Ariette Oubliée, The Forgotten Songs of Claude Debussy, featuring poetry by Paul Verlaine. Both poet and composer were drawn to subtlety and nuance in their work, and the great inspiration that Debussy found in Verlaine's writing helped the composer to develop what would become his recognizable, mature style. You heard soprano Sabine de Vielle and pianist Alexandre Tarot in Debussy's Ariette Oubliée. You're tuned in to Songbook here on Maine Public Classical. I'm Sarah Tuttle. Thanks so much for joining me on this summer afternoon. A group of Schubert songs for you next, performed by a baritone who feels a special kinship with this music. German baritone Benjamin Appel describes Schubert Lieder as being the closest to his heart, but that doesn't mean the repertoire is without its challenges. Appel talks about how the transparency of the piano and the richness of the poetry make Schubert both difficult and very rewarding to perform. Here now is Benjamin Appel with pianist James Baillieu in five Schubert songs, Der Wanderer an den Mond, The Wanderer to the Moon, Im Frühling, In Springtime, Dass sie hier gewesen, That she was here, Litanei auf das Fest aller Seelen, The Litany for All Souls, and finally Der Jüngling an der Quelle, The Youth to the Brook.

A group of Schubert melodies there, performed by baritone Benjamin Appel and pianist James Baillieu. A wanderer gazes at the moon, at rustling leaves and murmuring brooks, searching for belonging and relief from heartbreak in those five melodies. You heard The Wanderer to the Moon, In Springtime, That She Has Been Here, Litany for All Souls, and The Youth to the Brook. A piece next by Johann Peter Kellner, who was a celebrated organist in his time, and he played a big role in the preservation and promotion of the music of Johann Sebastian Bach. Kellner belonged to a later generation of composers who knew and admired Bach's music. In 2015, a group of musicians called the Cantus Thuringia gathered in the village of Gräfenroda, Kellner's hometown, to perform and record some of his music, 8 cantatas. We'll hear one of them today. The exact circumstances of composition are unknown, but we do know that this cantata was written for a wedding. This is Kellner's Es bleibet wohl dabei. The title in English is a little less poetic. It essentially translates to, that's likely how it's going to remain. It's a musical best wishes for the future for the couple, a wedding cantata by Johann Peter Kellner, performed today by Cantus Thuringia, here on Songbook.

One of over 100 surviving cantatas by Johann Peter Kellner. That was Es bleibet wohl dabei, a wedding cantata filled with well wishes. You heard Cantus Thuringia in performance there. You're tuned into Songbook here on Maine Public Classical. I'm Sarah Tuttle. Thanks very much for joining me.

A melody by Ivor Gurney with poetry that considers how all is left behind with the arrival of sleep. Mezzo-soprano Susan Bickley and pianist Ian Burnside performed Gurney's Lights Out. You're listening to Songbook on Maine Public Classical. I'm Sarah Tuttle. This next hour of music is filled with light and sparkle and flash. Just ahead, a fiery piece by Clément Jeannequin, meant to reflect the flash of warfare, performed by Simon-Pierre Bestion and La Tempête. You'll hear Heidi Grant Murphy and Kevin Murphy in Lily Boulanger's Clairière dans le ciel, Clearings in the Sky. And there's a choral performance ahead from Apollo 5 that brings the Aurora Borealis to life. All of that's coming up and more right here on Songbook. Thank you for your support of Songbook. Thanks also to Bowdoin International Music Festival, presenting world-class chamber music in Brunswick through August 7th. 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

A piece by Clément Jeannequin from one of his programmatic chansons, a piece that's meant to imitate life or events through vocal sound effects like birdsong, the sounds of the street, or in this case, a battlefield. Written to commemorate a French military victory in the early 16th century, Jeannequin's La Guerre, or The War, is also part of a long tradition of battaglia, music meant to imitate the sounds of battle. You heard the ensemble La Tempête in that piece, imitating a military band, zooming bullets, and the glittering explosion of cannonballs, Jeannequin's La Bomba, The Bomb. Thanks for tuning in to Songbook on Maine Public Classical. I'm Sarah Tuttle. Sparkle and flash of a calmer kind in this next pair of melodies from the African-American tradition. First,

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A pair of songs there, filled with sparkle and light. First, you heard Florence Price's Bright Be the Place, a setting of a poem by Lord Byron that praises a loved one as a source of divine light. Soprano Karen Slack and pianist Michelle Kahn performed Bright Be the Place. That was followed by countertenor Reginald Mobley and pianist Baptiste Trottignon in a traditional spiritual called Bright Sparkles in the Churchyard. The sparkles in the song reference a practice observed in the West African and African American communities. Broken glass and other sparkly objects are placed around a burial place, as the song says, to bring light into the tomb. From Lights in the Soul and in the Tomb to Light in the Sky next, French composer Lili Boulanger passed away at just 24 years old, but her exceptional gifts are apparent in the small but incredible musical catalog that she left behind. It's amazing what she was able to achieve in her short life. One of her many legacies is she was the very first woman to win the coveted Prix de Rome, which she did at just 19 years old. Most of Lili's surviving pieces are vocal, and her Clairières dans le ciel, or Clearings in the Sky, might be her crown jewel. In these next 13 songs, the speaker must navigate grief, heartbreak, and love amid nature's renewal and beauty. Soprano Heidi Grant Murphy performs with her husband, pianist Kevin Murphy, in Clairières dans le ciel, here on Songbook.

Clairières dans le ciel, Clearings in the Sky, 13 songs there by composer Lili Boulanger about grief and beauty and hope. The speaker wanders through nature and ponders a lost relationship over the course of those melodies. Soprano Heidi Grant Murphy performed with pianist Kevin Murphy. You're listening to Songbook on Maine Public Classical. I'm Sarah Tuttle. Thanks so much for tuning in and joining me.

0: Northern Lights by Ulla Yayelo. It's a setting of the Pulchra-esque text from the Song of Solomon, with music inspired by the beauty of the Aurora Borealis, another name for the Northern Lights, as seen by the composer on a chilly winter evening in his native Norway. You heard Apollo 5 in Northern Lights. A last little bit of sparkle there for you on today's songbook program. I'm Sarah Tuttle. Thanks very much for tuning in. I hope you will stay tuned for more great music. There is certainly plenty on the way. Songbook on Maine Public Classical is made possible by our contributing listeners and by the Maine Boat and Home Show, returning to Harbor Park in Rockland August 7th to 9th. 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
1: Undine is a water spirit that lives in the ocean and wants to marry a mortal on land, and Undine tries to seduce him, but he declines and says, "I love another," and Undine jumps into the ocean and turns into foam.
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0: 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You are tuned in now to Saturday Afternoon Opera. I'm Sarah Tuttle. Thanks very much for joining me. We enjoy a beloved Mozart piece, The Marriage of Figaro, coming to us today from the Glyndebourne Festival, a story about love and trust and forgiveness. Enjoy this performance of The Marriage of Figaro from the Glyndebourne Festival here on Saturday Afternoon Opera on Maine Public Classical, which is made possible by our contributing listeners along with Cumberland Crossing by Ocean View, a new retirement cottage community proudly supporting Opera Maine, cumberlandcrossingrc.com.
2: Love conquers all. Or does it? The Marriage of Figaro is a sharp-edged comedy that's simultaneously a battle of the sexes and the classes. Hello, I'm Lisa Flynn. We're at London's Royal Albert Hall for Wolfgang Amadeus Mozart's beloved comic masterpiece, The Marriage of Figaro. The cast and the orchestra of the Age of Enlightenment are conducted by Riccardo Minazzi in a production presented by the Glyndebourne Festival. Mozart's opera was based on Pierre-Augustin Beaumarchais' controversial play about servants outsmarting the nobility. Written in a revolutionary age, the story unsettled the aristocracy. So, to win the Austrian emperor's approval, Mozart's librettist Lorenzo da Ponte removed the most provocative elements. Once the plan was accepted, Mozart began work and completed the score in just 6 weeks. The story unfolds in a single day of madness at Count Almaviva's palace near Seville. In Act 1, the Countess's maid Susanna and the Count's valet Figaro are preparing for their wedding. Figaro is outraged to learn that the Count has tried to seduce Susanna and vows revenge. Dr. Bartolo then arrives with his former housekeeper Marcellina, who also intends to marry Figaro. She holds a contract requiring him either to marry her or repay the money he borrowed. Meanwhile, the Count's young page, Carabino, knows the Count plans to punish him for his many romantic escapades. He hides just as the Count arrives to flirt with Susanna. When the music teacher Don Basilio enters, the Count hides as well, then bursts out in anger when Basilio reveals that Carabino is infatuated with the Countess. His rage only grows when he discovers Carabino in the room. In the meantime, Figaro has assembled the entire household to sing the praises of the Count. Now put on the spot, he's forced to bless the marriage of Figaro and Susanna. Furious, the Count orders Carabino to join the army immediately. Act 2 begins with the Countess lamenting the loss of her husband's love, While Figaro plans to frustrate the Count's designs on Susanna by sending him Cherubino dressed as a woman. Cherubino then flirts with the Countess and quickly hides in the closet when the Count arrives, who instantly suspects that his wife is concealing a lover. While the Count and Countess are distracted, Susanna takes Cherubino's place, allowing him to escape through the window. When the gardener angrily reports that someone has landed on his prized flowers, Figaro claims he was the culprit. In our cast, we hear Tommaso Barella as Figaro, Johanna Walroth as Susanna, as Count Almaviva, Hugh Montague Rendell, as the Countess, Louise Alder, Alessandro Corbelli is Bartolo, Madeline Shaw is Marcellina, as Cherubino, Adele Charvet, and as Don Basilio, Robert Forrest. Riccardo Minazzi leads the orchestra of the Age of Enlightenment. Now, from London's Royal Albert Hall, here are Acts 1 and 2 of Mozart's The Marriage of Figaro.

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Facciamo un po' qui fuori.

0: Angry and humiliated, the Count seizes on an excuse to stop Figaro's wedding to Susanna, whom he hopes to seduce himself. Meanwhile, Dr. Bartolo, Don Basilio, and Marcellina demand that Figaro either repay his debt or marry Marcellina. You've just heard Acts 1 and 2 of Wolfgang Amadeus Mozart's The Marriage of Figaro from the Royal Albert Hall in London. In our cast are Tommaso Barea as Figaro, Johanna Walroth as Susanna, as Count Almaviva, Hugh Montague Rendell, as the Countess Louise Alder. Alessandro Corbelli is Bartolo, Madeline Shaw is Marcellina, as Cherubino Adele Charvet, and as Don Basilio, Robert Forrest. Riccardo Minazzi leads the Orchestra of the Age of Enlightenment in this production presented by the Glyndebourne Festival. Next week, we're off to Barcelona's Gran Teatre del Liceo for another comic masterpiece, Gaetano Donizetti's The Elixir of Love. Diego Mateus will conduct the chorus and orchestra with a cast led by Pretty Yende and Michael Spires. I hope you'll be listening. I'm Lisa Flynn, still to come from London, the madcap conclusion to Mozart's The Marriage of Figaro.
1: 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Here on Saturday Afternoon Opera, we are enjoying a performance today of The Marriage of Figaro, coming to us from the UK. We continue with the story here on Saturday Afternoon Opera on Maine Public Classical, made possible by our contributing listeners, along with Ocean View at Falmouth, an active retirement living campus proudly supporting Opera Maine, oceanviewrc.com.
0: One of Mozart's most prized roles is that of the Countess, a tragic yet noble heroine. Her friendship with her maid Susanna breaks the norms of the strict social order of the 18th century. Our Countess Louise Alder spoke to the BBC about her character and this special relationship.
2: She's a strong woman, the Countess. Especially in this production, we found a lively, young, youthful Rosina from Barbieri type character, which I was really keen to hold on to. You know, she's not a sort of languishing at the end of her days, older woman who's sort of stuck. But she's stuck as a young, youthful person full of life. And Susanna brings that to her. She brings her the gossip. She brings her friendship within a class system.
0: Louise Alder on her character, the Countess. When the curtain goes up on the third act of Mozart's The Marriage of Figaro, the Countess is putting her own plans into action, getting Susanna to agree to a tryst with the Count, but it will be the Countess herself disguised as Susanna. The Count is delighted until he realizes he's been tricked and decides to force Figaro to marry Marcellina. When Figaro says he's unable to pay the loan, he protests that he cannot marry Marcellina without his parents' permission. But he doesn't even know who they are, since he was taken from them as a baby. Suddenly, Marcellina realizes that Figaro is her long-lost child. Dr. Bartolo is his father, and the family is reunited. Susanna and the Countess write a letter to the Count, inviting him to a rendezvous and attaching a pin for him to send back in response. Meanwhile, the gardener's daughter, Barbarina, manipulates the Count into giving her permission to marry Cherubino, saving him from military service. As the wedding party begins, the Count opens the letter and pricks his finger on the pin. At the start of the final act, the pin has gone missing. The Count gave it to Barbarina, and she's dropped it. She tells Figaro, who's devastated to realize that it must have been Susanna who arranged the secret meeting. In the garden at night, Susanna and the Countess are disguised as each other, and the Count tries to seduce the woman he thinks is Susanna but who is actually his own wife. Figaro recognizes Susanna, but pretends to seduce her as the Countess. When the disguises finally come off and the truth is revealed, the Count begs for forgiveness, and the wedding celebrations can begin. In our cast, we have Tommaso Barea as Figaro, Johanna Walroth as Susanna, as Count Almaviva Hugh Montague Rendell, as the Countess Louise Alder, Alessandro Corbelli as Dr. Bartolo, Madeline Shaw is Marcellina, as Cherubino, Adele Charvet, as Don Basilio, Robert Forrest, and Elizabeth Boudreau is Barbarina. Here now is Riccardo Minazzi to lead the soloists and the orchestra of the Age of Enlightenment in the final two acts of Mozart's The Marriage of Figaro.

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0: We've just heard the last two acts of Wolfgang Amadeus Mozart's opera, The Marriage of Figaro, a day of madness at Count Almaviva's palace, ending with confessions, reconciliations, and finally wedding celebrations. In this August 2025 performance at London's Royal Albert Hall, we heard Tommaso Barrea as Figaro, Johanna Wallroth as Susanna, as Count Almaviva Hugh Montague Rendell, as the Countess Louise Alder, Alessandro Corbelli was Dr. Bartolo, Madeline Shaw was Marcellina, as Cherubino Adele Charvet, as Don Basilio Robert Forrest, and Elizabeth Boudreau was Barbarina. Riccardo Minazzi led the orchestra of the Age of Enlightenment. Next week, our opera tour of the great stages of Europe continues with a stop at Barcelona's Gran Teatre del Liceu for a stunning performance of Gaetano Donizetti's The Elixir of Love. I hope you'll be listening. Daniel Goldberg is the producer of our WFMT opera series, thanks to Rebecca Nystedt and the WFMT operations team. Our executive producer is Roger White. Today's program comes from a partnership with the European Broadcasting Union and the BBC. I'm Lisa Flynn. Thanks for listening. Celebrating 50 years, this is the WFMT Radio Network.
1: Mozart's beloved Marriage of Figaro today on Saturday Afternoon Opera. I'm Sarah Tuttle, hoping you enjoyed that performance and grateful that you tuned in. It's been great sharing this music with you. There is plenty more still ahead. Saturday Afternoon Opera on Maine Public Classical is made possible by our contributing listeners, along with Ocean View at Falmouth, Active Retirement Living, now reserving new construction sites for 2026 occupancy. 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Maine Public Classical is also available at mainepublic.org and on many of the HD2 channels of Maine Public Radio. Violinist Midori performs next with pianist Oscar Aden in five pieces in the folk style of Robert Schumann.

Five pieces in folk style. The Opus 102 of Robert Schumann. You heard the violinist Midori with Oskar Aden at the piano. Here now is a piano quintet by composer Rita Stroll. You'll hear Ismael Margin performing with the Henson Quartet here on Maine Public Classical.

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Thanks also to Bay Chamber Concerts, presenting its 65th summer season with 29 concerts featuring 50 international artists from July 23rd to August 16th.

0: Welcome to From the Top, where outstanding young musicians come to play. We just heard 16-year-old pianist Sehyun Kim play the Ondine from Gaspard de la Nuit by Maurice Ravel. I'm your host, pianist Orly Shaham, and we have a wonderful set of musicians from the Walnut Hill School for the Arts, the renowned boarding high school located about an hour west of Boston. We're here to share in the celebration of their 50th anniversary. Today, we will meet and hear the music of five current or recent Walnut Hill students. I have the pleasure of introducing you now to 16-year-old pianist Sehyun Kim, whose seductive Ravel we just heard. Originally from South Korea, Sehyun is now a senior here at Walnut Hill. Welcome to From the Top, Sehyun.
1: Thank you. Thank you for having me.
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1: It lives in the ocean in a castle and wants to marry a mortal on land. Undine tries to seduce him and proposes to him, but he declines and says, "I love another." And Undine jumps into the ocean and turns into foam.
2: Mm-hmm. And that's so beautifully portrayed in the music. What are some of the challenges that come with interpreting a piece like this?
1: I want the listeners to have a vivid image while they're listening to my piece. Mm-hmm. Not the words, but the image of the poem.
2: So Ravel works to evoke those images through some incredible technical challenges.
1: So 30-second notes go on throughout the whole piece.
2: Those are those very fast little notes,
1: yes,
2: that repeat.
1: Yes, and it should have a very shimmering quality like the ocean. They're incredibly fast, mostly in the dynamics of pianissimo, mm-hmm, or pianissimo or piano. And to bring out different colors while playing all of those notes, and at the same time having a big picture of the piece and making long, beautiful singing lines, is definitely a technical challenge.
2: This is such a difficult work. Even most pianists don't play this piece. Yeah. Can you talk about the balance in your body? How do you achieve these notes that are flowing so quickly, but also this beautiful long line?
1: What I have to aim for in my physical and mental presence is freedom in my arms, my body, my back, my shoulders, my fingers, my fingertips, and they all have to work together in sort of one motion. The sound basically comes from your back, and your shoulders are like the wing bone.
2: Right.
1: And the first step to relaxing your arms, my fingertips, they have to be incredibly sensitive. And my arms, very fluid, like the piece. It's as if I'm moving my arms in the water. It's very graceful when you move inside the water. And that's something I aim for and I play the piece.
2: Well, aim for and absolutely succeed.
1: Thank you.
2: So I know that despite your excellent English, you weren't actually born in the U.S.
1: I'm from Seoul, South Korea. I lived in Seoul for 14 years. And then I moved to Massachusetts with my family in August 2021. My family was always looking for an opportunity to move to the States. We all wanted to try studying abroad, and an opportunity came.
2: So how did that feel, knowing that your entire family was moving halfway across the world so that you could study music here?
1: At first, it was a huge burden because I always reminded myself about how much my family has sacrificed for me, mm-hmm, and how much I have to live up to that. I'm incredibly grateful for my family's sacrifice, all the changes they had to make to adjust to my studies. But we're also really getting along well here.
2: How has the experience of coming to the U.S. and to Walnut Hill changed both you and your playing?
1: When I was in Korea, I was in a very competitive environment. It can be good because it sort of pushes you to pull out the best within yourself. Mm-hmm. But I also realized I was terribly afraid of making mistakes. When I moved here, one of the most inspiring quotes was from my teacher, Miss Bake. It's actually a quote from Mr. Sherman. It's that you have to put your worst foot forward. It's the individual side that's unique, and that's what builds empathy with the audience. I'm really trying hard to allow myself to make mistakes, to allow myself to be vulnerable.
2: When did you understand that you wanted to be a professional musician? Is your family a musical family?
1: My mom is a great pianist, not a professional, but mm-hmm, she would improvise something on the piano and sing to herself, and it always sounds amazing.
2: How great.
1: My aunt is a pianist. The funny story is that my mom actually wanted to become a pianist, but when my mom was going to a serious teacher in Korea, my grandmother made her younger sister, so my aunt, go with her. She was looking for a discount. And she was only going to let one of them major in piano, and the teacher said the younger one is more talented.
2: Oh, ouch.
1: So my aunt is a pianist. So I was exposed to music from a very early age. We always loved music. Around when I was 8, I stumbled upon

0: on a video of Sungjin Cho playing Chopin's Scherzo number 2 at the Chopin competition in 2015. I was so mesmerized by the lyrical components of his playing. That was when I realized that there's something more to piano playing. From that point, I started to think, maybe this is what I want to do with my life.
1: It sounds like you have tremendous tenacity and you're not scared by pieces that are going to be a long haul. We are all so grateful to get a chance to hear you. Thank you so much for being on From the Top with us.
0: It's my pleasure. Thank you.
1: 16-year-old pianist Se-hyun Kim, originally from South Korea, now living and studying at the Walnut Hills School for the Arts. Next, we have 17-year-old violinist Ji-yu Oh, a junior at Walnut Hill and another transplant from South Korea. Ji-yu is a Jack Kent Cook Young Artist Award recipient. Hello, Ji-yu. Welcome to From the Top.
2: Hi, thank you for having me.
1: What will you be sharing with our listeners today?
2: I'll be playing Vocalise by Rachmaninoff. This is a piece that I've loved ever since I was really young.
1: Great, let us take it from the top.

0: That was 17-year-old violinist G.U. Oh from Seoul, South Korea, now a junior at the Walnut Hills School for the Arts, playing Rachmaninoff. G.U., playing that piece together with you is so satisfying because you're such a wonderful listener.
1: I really enjoyed playing with you, and that's so sweet of you to say that.
0: I know that this piece wasn't actually originally written for the violin. Can you talk a little bit about that?
1: It's originally written for the voice, but it's also played by so many different instruments. There's an orchestra version of it. I heard that the violin is the instrument that represents the human voice the most. I think the violin can bring out that piercing but also majestic sound.
0: Just a couple of months ago, you lived in Korea.
1: Yeah.
0: Can you tell us how it happened that you came here so suddenly?
1: Last year, I had this amazing opportunity to participate at the Chamber Music Northwest Young Artists Institute. Mm-hmm. And there, my current teacher, Suvin Kim, introduced me to Jennifer Elowich, who's the music director of my school.
0: Yes.
1: She saw the live stream of my performance and she was like, oh, it would be so great if you could study with us. And I was like, so when will I be starting? And they were like, oh, this coming fall.
0: Oh, gosh.
1: Which was really sudden for me because the festival ended at like July. I had to talk with my parents about it. And at first they said no because it was too sudden, right?
0: Yeah, sure.
1: Because it's like a really big change.
0: Emotionally and logistically, mm-hmm, right?
1: Yeah. But I was like, oh, this is the opportunity that I've always wanted. This is my chance. I really have to go.
0: You just moved here, but your English is spectacular. How did that
1: Thank
0: happen?
1: Thank you. Shout out to my mom.
0: Did your family also teach you music?
1: My mom has always been interested in classical music and she used to play it. I got into violin when I was 5 or 6 years old because I was obsessed with the Phantom of the Opera. I still am. I really wanted to become an opera singer, but I realized that I'm not a very good singer. So I started the violin. My only goal actually was to play the Phantom of the Opera overture. And then I reached that goal and I suddenly started liking music. And here
0: of course,
1: I am.
0: Here you are singing on the violin. I love that. Have you ever had a particular performance that you felt afterwards, wow, I really learned something from that one?
1: At the composer's concert at Walnut Hill, I played a piece by Justin Slavys.
0: He is on the show today.
1: Yeah, mm-hmm. I played it as a quartet with my friends. I could actually feel the connection between me and each individual audience member. Mm-hmm. I realized that music isn't just about telling my own story. It's more about communicating with the audience.
0: How does it feel to know the person behind the composition?
1: Most of the time, we guess throughout the evidences that we have from the score, right? So it can never be what actually the composer intended for us to play. But when I was playing Justin's piece during rehearsals, I would be inspired about what he explains about his music to us. Mm-hmm. And sometimes when we play, he would be inspired and change some of his pieces.
0: Amazing.
1: So it was like a real collaboration and such a great experience for me.
0: G.U., thank you so much for playing with me.
1: Thank you. It was a pleasure.
0: 17-year-old violinist G.U. Oh from Seoul, South Korea, now a junior at the Walnut Hills School for the Arts.
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0: Today on From the Top, we are reveling in the musicianship of students from the prestigious Walnut Hills School for the Arts. I'm pianist Orly Shaham, and as a piano teacher myself, I'm doubly impressed with the focus, initiative, and ambition of these young musicians. We will hear now from a bold French horn player, 17-year-old Daniel Ma, currently a junior at Walnut Hill. He and I will be playing the Allegro from the Adagio and Allegro for horn and piano by Robert Schumann.

0: That was the Allegro from the Adagio and Allegro for horn and piano by Robert Schumann, played by 17-year-old French horn player Daniel Ma. I'm pianist Orly Shaham, and I had the pleasure of playing with him. Daniel, it is such a blast to play this Schumann with you. You have so much energy, but at the same time, this beautiful, warm tone. I know that you've been playing the horn since you were incredibly young. How old were you when you started, and what in the world motivated you to pick the French horn?
1: Well, I was 6 and a half in elementary school. They had choirs for first graders, and there's string instruments. I thought string instruments was way too hard. Violins, they don't have frets. I have no idea how to get in tune on that. So I was like, I'm not going to try it. And choir, I got in the choir the first day, and I also got kicked out the first day. I kind of coughed and I messed up, but I guess somebody went in my classroom, saw my lips, and told me to buzz, and they were like, okay, let's put you on the horn.
0: I remember once reading that the most stressful job was air traffic controller, but the second most stressful job was playing French horn in a symphony orchestra.
1: Yeah, because our harmonics are so close, making mistakes is so easy.
0: Yeah,
1: but the horn kind of can fit in both the woodwind and the brass world. We can play very lyrical stuff, but we can also join the brass section.
0: What keeps you inspired when the challenges are so great?
1: The reward that comes from playing a piece that you enjoy.
0: It's the music that, that keeps pushing you.
1: Well, in Weber's concertino for horn, in the cadenza, there's a little multiphonics. I had no idea how to play it at the time because there are four notes written. Like, two of the notes are the harmonic sound of the horn, and you're just supposed to sing one of the notes. I had no idea which note to sing.
0: Wow.
1: And I was just trying around this technique. It's just really fun. Sometimes it tickles my throat. Well, it feels like I'm gonna cough, but when I do it right, I think it's a really cool texture that the horn can play.
0: I love that. Would you mind picking up your horn and showing us what it was that you sort of first managed to encounter and then how you developed it into the sound you were looking for?
1: Yeah. Usually multiphonics are really low on the horn, so

0: something like that. I haven't practiced it in a while, but when I started, I couldn't play it. It's more like this, like like me just dying on the way.
1: So take apart that multiphonic sound. What are the layers that we're hearing?
0: So I'm playing a note. The reason we choose the rear low note, so it's much more stable. Mm-hmm. And we sing a note, usually a fifth above it. If you make the fifth a little lower than it should be, it's going to be really in tune. But if you just mess around with the intonation of your singing and your playing, you're going to get that third note out just because the harmonics start to click in.
1: Okay, so I can buy the idea that once you have it right, the instrument will vibrate and give you the harmonic, but you're both blowing a note into the instrument and singing a note at the same time. Aren't you using the very same air paths to make those two things?
0: Basically, when I play the horn, the part that's making the sound is my lips. That's the buzzing part, which transfer through the instrument and make the sound. But the other part is me growling or speaking in my throat, and that sound also passes through the horn, but it's a different pitch.
1: Can we hear that sound without a horn at your lips?
0: Yeah, so this is the plain buzzing. And this is me humming.
1: Wow, that is so
0: cool. It's
1: going to
0: sound way better on the horn, but yeah. I'm using two different ways of making sound, and it creates chords that no one thinks that the horn can do.
1: I love that. You played so beautifully. Thank you so much, Daniel, for being with us on From the Top.
0: Thank you.
1: 17-year-old horn player Daniel Ma, originally from Beijing, China, now a junior at Walnut Hill School for the Arts. Do you love hearing from these outstanding young musicians? Now you can listen to their full interviews on our website. Go to fromthetop.org/listen.
2: 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And from the estate of Joan B. Kroc, whose bequest serves as an enduring investment in the future of public radio and seeks to help NPR produce programming that meets the highest standards of public service in journalism and cultural expression.
1: Welcome back to From the Top. I'm pianist Orly Shaham, and it's so great to be with all of you, thanks to the generosity of faithful donors like Susan and Gerald Slavitt. If you're just joining us, we're recording at Futura Productions in Boston with students from the Walnut Hill School for the Arts. I'm excited to introduce our next young musician, 18-year-old singer Marley Matika. Hi, Marley. Welcome to From the Top.
3: I'm so happy to be here.
1: What will you be singing for us today?
3: Lied der Mignon by Schubert.
1: I'm so excited to play it with you. Are you ready to take it?
3: From the top?
1: Let's do it.
3: Yes!

0: 18-year-old vocalist Marley Matika, originally from Oregon, currently a senior at Walnut Hills School for the Arts, singing Franz Schubert's Lied der Mignon. Marley, that music is so beautiful and intimate. You bring so much of your personality to it.
1: Thank you.
0: I know that as a singer, you're considered incredibly young and your voice is going to evolve for a long time. You came into Walnut Hill as a freshman in high school. Were you already singing before that?
1: Yes, I started voice lessons at age 12. I had a background in musical theater starting when I was 7, but I really, really wanted to focus on opera.
0: So are there specific things that now you can do with your voice that you really couldn't do when you were younger?
1: Oh, goodness. I mean, coloratura, the runs that I do now are still mind-boggling to me because I'm like, how am I producing these notes? Like, are they coming from me? So I mean, any type of run, and also developing like my middle range.
0: So coloratura, that very high, yes. Beautiful range. Could you possibly sing for us something in that range? Give us an example.
1: Yes, this is Bid the Virtues, a part of Come Ye Sons of Art.

0: places.
1: Wow. I mean, I bet it sounds good wherever you're listening, whether it's on earbuds or on a speaker, but it sounds really good in the room here.
0: Thank you.
1: Where does that confidence come from, and have you always felt that way?
0: The confidence came from my mom. She always cheered me on. I love this so much, and I get to share it with other people. That's so cool. A lot of being a singer is just meticulously working. Oh, my diction is off right here. Let me redo it and redo it. But when I get to share it, it's like, look, like, cool.
1: I love that it's about that communication with you, and that's such an important part of being an artist, sharing it with others.
0: Yeah.
1: I know that your multifaceted identity has had a very important impact on how you experience the world. Tell us a little bit about what you've done to create both literal and figurative spaces for inclusivity.
0: Yeah. When I was in my sophomore year, my teacher and the whole class were discussing the political and social events happening in that time period. I ended up going up to one of my classmates that I had never talked to before, and I was like, hey, I have an idea. And so together, this guy named Nick, one of my dearest friends, we created Thrive, which is an organization for anybody and everybody in our community that has felt othered in any way.
1: Which is really everybody,
0: which,
1: right?
0: Exactly. We try to bolster our community and uplift each other. There are a lot of different affinity groups and organizations, but you always have to identify yourself.
1: Mm-hmm.
0: And for some things, that can be scary. It's just been so fun to bring people together in our community.
1: Are you imagining that as you go into the classical music world, that this kind of engagement is part of your responsibility?
0: Oh, 100%. I think that the only way that classical music and opera can survive is if it changes with the times. For example, like seeing people that look like you on stage at the BSO or in an opera, that's more than words can say.
1: Yeah.
0: Also changing the repertoire, in addition to honoring the things that need to be honored, incorporating new works and letting the stage reflect what our world looks like now.
1: Thank you so much for coming and for collaborating with me. I really loved working with you.
0: Thank you. It's been amazing to be here.
1: 18-year-old vocalist Marley Matika, originally from Oregon, currently a senior at Walnut Hills School for the Arts in Natick, Massachusetts. Last but definitely not least, sitting next to me now is Walnut Hill alum 18-year-old Justinas Zhlabis from New Haven, Connecticut. Justinas is a first-year student at the Juilliard School. He's a classically trained violist, jazz improviser, and an accomplished young composer. Welcome to From the Top, Justinas.
2: Thank you so much for having me here.
1: I'm so excited for our audience to hear the national radio premiere of this piece, A Warren of Illusion. I absolutely love that title.
2: Thank you.
1: And I'm wondering if there's anything that you can tell us before we listen that might enhance our listening.
2: Absolutely. Well, I love Brahms, and Brahms reuses motifs and material through his music. Composers are often told to study Brahms to learn how to develop. And I spent a lot of time shuffling the piece around, so it ended up being that the material that was developed sometimes came before the material that it was based off of. There's lots of allusions to later moments in melodies and even in the harmony. I really believe in motific harmony.
1: Well, so that title reflects the compositional process. Who's playing here?
2: The first violinist is G.U. Oh. The second violinist is Jessica Kartawijaya. The cellist is Alex Aranzabal. And the violist is Hayu. They are four of my close friends from Walnut Hill School for the Arts.
1: Let us take it from the top. A Warren of Illusion by Justinas Zhlabis. This is the first movement, Allure.

0: We just heard Allure, the first movement of A Warren of Illusion by the 18-year-old composer Justinas Žlabys. Now, a first-year student at the Juilliard School. Justinas, this is such a cool piece. I love the textures, the way that you use different combinations of instruments with the melodic lines. It's like we're looking at the music from a slightly different vantage point every time that you do that.
1: Thank you.
0: How do you hear the music first? Is it something where you have to play it at an instrument?
1: Yeah. Well, I'm an improviser, and most of my ideas are spawned in improvisation. It's often just going and going, messing with something until I like it, and then I'll write it down.
0: What instrument do you improvise on?
1: I improvise on the piano, primarily.
0: You play the viola and violin a bit, too. Right. Do you try things out at the various instruments? Do you borrow a friend's cello to feel what that would feel like? Or do you really just go with, I think this should work from a pure music point of view?
1: Honestly, more than borrowing a friend's cello, I borrow a friend. The cellist you hear in the recording, I spent a lot of time in his practice room asking him if this is comfortable to play.
0: Thank you. As a performer, I appreciate your having us in mind. What is the experience like when you first hear real acoustic instruments in front of you playing your music?
1: I'm always smiling so much. I feel really strongly that the composer can really interfere with the way that the group plays as a chamber group. For them to connect, they have to kind of have some time with the piece and each other, and then kind of be as an advising figure on it.
0: So then when you actually hear them, have you had an experience of being swayed by something that maybe you hadn't conceived of?
1: In another movement of this piece, there was an accident where the violinist played a note above the note that they were meant to hit. I love the note. It's in the score now. There's a singular grace note that totally became part of the music. Because so much of the process involves players, I feel that the piece isn't really finished until it's performed. Mm. I'm always open to suggestions.
0: You said maybe somebody plays a note and then you actually think, oh, that's better. And of course, there's so much history of that. Mozart heard a particular singer singing and therefore wanted to shape the phrase that way. So once you've made that change, in your mind, is that a permanent change? Or is it possible that another set of performers might amend your piece in some way? And how do you control that?
1: That's really interesting. I think that the fact that the piece grows as it's played is something that's very true to me. If we were to continue playing Mozart's music as the way Mozart had it in his head, there would be no music that came after it. Hmm. I learn more about the piece when I hear the players work with it.
0: Do you remember a moment where you went from, okay, I'm creating something just for the sake of creating it, and I am putting this down for the ability to recreate it later?
1: Yeah. I mean, it was totally a composition for non-majors class. At Walnut Hill, I was very lucky to have this wonderful composition teacher, and there were only a few students, so I got a lot of attention, a lot of time. Through that class, I was given access to performers and a very non-judgmental environment that I think was a big factor in why I'm still writing.
0: Amazing. You've been so eloquent in everything that you've told us. Thank you so much for joining us today, Justinas.
1: Thank you so much for having me. It's a pleasure.
0: 18-year-old Justinas Žlabys, composer and violist from New Haven, Connecticut. It has been so fun to be with students from the Walnut Hill School for the Arts. Thank you to our young musicians, the future shapers of our musical landscape, and to you, our listeners, for bringing us along on your walk, your drive, into your laundry room, to join this accomplished and joyful group of young musicians and composers on From the Top. I'm pianist Orly Shaham. Please join us next week for more beautiful music on From the Top. This episode was recorded at Futura Productions with engineer John Weston and assistance from Chris Wilson and Mar Jimenez. A Warren of Illusion was recorded at Rockport Music's Shaolin Lu Performance Center by engineer Luke Damrosch. 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

That was the very lively Toccata by Peruvian composer Celso Garrido Leca. The pianist was Maria Paz Santibáñez. This is Fiesta. I am composer Elvio Barilari, and today we are dedicating the program to the music of Celso Garrido Leca, born in 1926 in Lima, Peru. He is one of the most important Latin American composers of his generation. He was very gifted. His gifts were noticed early, and he was given a scholarship to go to Tanglewood and study with Aaron Copland. There was a time of a lot of exchange between Latin America and the United States. Aaron Copland was very prone to that, and many Latin American composers were his friends, and they influenced him in the same way that he influenced them. I would like to present next his suite Peruana in six parts, Peruvian suite influenced by Andean music in six parts. The recording was made by the Norwegian Radio Orchestra under the conductor Miguel Hart Bedoya.

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OceanViewRC.com.

We just heard the very vital and lively and ethnic suite peruana in six parts, Peruvian suite in seis partes, by Peruvian composer Celso Garrido Leca. Probably you heard these pentatonic scales, this Andean music influence, but used in a very creative and new way, in a fresh way. It's not just some postcard from the Andes, it's serious music. The recording was made by the Norwegian Radio Orchestra under the baton of Maestro Miguel Hart Bedoya. This is Fiesta. I am composer Elvio Barilari. Today we are featuring the music of Peruvian composer Celso Garrido Leca. Garrido Leca is a cello lover. You understand that better when you learn that he's very good friends with Carlos Prieto, one of the greatest cellists in the world, the Mexican cellist Carlos Prieto. We are going to listen to this monumental cello concerto, also with Andean music, Quichua music, native music influence, recorded by Carlos Prieto on cello and Carlos Miguel Prieto, the son, as a conductor of the Jalapa Symphony Orchestra, this great Mexican symphonic orchestra. Let's listen then to the cello concerto by Celso Garrido Leca.

That was a great 20th century, end of the 20th century, cello concerto composed by this Peruvian composer, Celso Garrido Lecca, as recorded by his friend Carlos Prieto on cello. Carlos Prieto's son, Carlos Miguel Prieto, as the conductor of the orchestra, and the orchestra was the Jalapa Symphony Orchestra. Jalapa is a beautiful university town, not too far from Veracruz in Mexico. Beautiful area. On the second half of the program, we are going to see how much he loved the cello with a solo cello piece, also recorded by his friend Carlos Prieto. To stream free episodes of Fiesta, please go to our website, wfnt.com/fiesta. Also, please don't forget to like us on Facebook. Esto es Fiesta. Volvemos en unos instantes. Bienvenidos nuevamente a Fiesta. I am composer Elvio Barilari. Today we are presenting the music of Peruvian composer Celso Garrido Lecca. Before the break, I was mentioning Celso Garrido Lecca's love for the cello. The next piece is called Soliloquio II, or Soliloquium II in English, which is, means it's a solo piece, a piece for solo instrument, in this case, cello solo. And again, of course, his friend Carlos Prieto is the cellist, and it's a beautiful piece that displays the many possibilities of the cello and multiple strings at the same time, different techniques, but also with a very intense dramatic content. Then Soliloquio II by Peruvian composer Celso Garrido Lecca, as recorded by Mexican master cellist Carlos Prieto.

That was Soliloquio II, a solo cello piece by Peruvian composer Celso Garrido Leca, as recorded by Mexican cellist Carlos Prieto with his very, very, very special and famous Red Stradivari. It's one of the two most famous Stradivari celli in the world. Our next and last piece is going to be another piece of Peruvian nationalistic character, Andean character, ethnic character, inspired in this indigenous music, Quechua music from the mountains. It's called Danzas Populares Andinas, also in six parts, popular dances from the Andes mountains. And the recording, again, was made by the Norwegian Radio Orchestra under the baton of Peruvian maestro Miguel Hart Bedoya.

Those were the beautiful danzas populares andinas by living Peruvian composer Celso Garrido Leca, as recorded by the Norwegian Radio Orchestra under Maestro Miguel Hart Bedoya. These dances put an ending to our program on the music of Maestro Celso Garrido Leca. If you enjoy this program, please go to our website, wfmt.com/fiesta. 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Also, don't forget to like us on Facebook. Muchas gracias to our producer, Dan Goldberg. Muchas gracias to our main sponsor, Joyce Saxon. Y por supuesto, muchas gracias para todos ustedes. Estamos en la cadena radial de WFMT.

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gent who wrote this, Gordon Jacobs, started composing in the most unlikely of places. He enlisted to fight during the First World War and was one of a tiny handful of survivors from his battalion. He was put in a prisoner of war camp, and that is where he started to write music. I'm Mindy Rantner. We are celebrating the July birthday of Gordon Jacob and other composers as well on Your Classical Discoveries.

Enrique Granados, Spanish and Catalan composer, was born on July 27, 1867. One of his best-known works is the Spanish Dance No. 5, called Andaluza.

Spanish Dance Number 5 by Enrique Granados, played by Toribio Santos. It's always nice to have your company for classical music. I'm Mindy Ratner. I'm glad we could get together on this 25th of July. And we look back at the month to celebrate the July birthdays of a handful of composers, including this hour, Englishman Gerald Finzi, the Hungarian Ernst von Dohnányi, and Englishman Gordon Jacob as well. Déodat de Sévérac was a Frenchman from Provence, born July 20th, 1872, considered to be an impressionist composer. This is his Valse Romantique. It's played for us on Your Classical Discoveries by pianist Alexis Weissenberg.

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romantic and graceful. The Valse Romantique by Deodat Séverac. Alexis Weissenberg was the pianist in that recording. The first time I heard The Five Bagatelles by Englishman Gerald Finzi, whose birthday we're celebrating on Your Classical Discoveries, July 14th, 1901 in London. Gerald Finzi's Five Bagatelles were arranged for clarinet and strings, which I found very attractive. The original version is for clarinet and piano. Here are clarinetist Thea King and pianist Clifford Benson.

The Five Bagatelles by Gerald Finzi. Thea King was the clarinetist. She was accompanied by pianist Clifford Benson. Gerald Finzi was born in London, but never really liked it there. And when he got married, he moved to the countryside and wrote music and grew apples.

Birthday celebrations continue on your classical discoveries with Ernst von Dohnányi, Hungarian composer born July 27, 1877. Among his best-known works and most playful is a piece that he wrote for piano and orchestra and called Variations on a Nursery Song.

0: Gosh, I hope he had fun writing that, because it certainly is fun to listen to, the Variations on a Nursery Song by Ernst von Dohnányi. Iseta Kanemason was the pianist, with Domingo Hindoyan and the Royal Liverpool Philharmonic.
1: Many of the best-known composers from the Baroque era in history were from Germany, France, England, Italy, and Spain. This weekend, you'll hear music from Scandinavia, such as Swedish violinist and composer Johan Agrell, Leipzig-born musician Johan Scheibe, who pursued his successful career in Denmark, and Norwegian composer Johan Heinrich Berlin. It's on Sunday Baroque this week.
2: Sunday morning at 7. Summer is a great time to finally get rid of that old clunker you planned to fix up. Clear your driveway by donating it to Maine Public. It's easy and there's no cost to you. And when you donate your unwanted vehicle before August 31st, you'll be automatically entered into a drawing to win two handcrafted Adirondack chairs from Maine Adirondack Chairs of Vassalboro. 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
0: Gordon Jacob, born in London, July 5th, 1895. We have a couple of his pieces. One is a folk dance from something that he called Four Fancies.

short, sweet, and to the point. A folk dance, one of four fancies by Gordon Jacob. Don Bailey was the flutist with the Arcata String Quartet. And this next, it's kind of a longer encore from a suite by Gordon Jacob, the finale, Thomas O'Neill leading the University of Missouri Wind Ensemble.

0: the finale from A Suite by Gordon Jacob. The University of Missouri Wind Ensemble was conducted by Thomas O'Neill.
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Georges Bizet's father was a singing teacher. Young Georges used to spend hours eavesdropping on the singing lessons his father was teaching. Georges would sneak up and listen outside the door day after day, and he memorized the tricky songs his father was teaching. So Bizet got part of his musical education by attending parts of someone else's musical education. I'm Aaron Kane. You'll hear some of the benefits of Georges Bizet's education, his first suite from L'Arlésienne, later this hour.